right, Chris Nelson. Yeah, in on a Wednesday night. Just looking out the window, realizing the sun about ready to set here already. Sets tonight, let me see here, 7:08. Yeah, days, whew, they're getting shorter. Jade, she is getting ready to leave. You know, you can hang out here tonight if you want. No, she's going to head out here shortly. Me, I'll tell you what, I don't have an option. No, I am locked in here till midnight tonight with the tunes and tickets as well for two different shows. Got a pair of tickets for you to go see Journey at Grand Casino Arena in St. Paul. And then tickets for you to check out Field of Bands happening at Grand Casino Hinkley. Got details on both shows and keywords coming up here tonight.

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9: 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Hey, it's Paul Fletcher, and I care about Minnesota, and I care about music. 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Hey, it's Paul Fletcher, and I care about Minnesota, and I care about music. 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Hey, it's Paul Fletcher, and I care about Minnesota, and I care about music. 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We've made some changes here at 92 KQRS, and I'm one of them. Hey, it's Paul Fletcher, and I care about Minnesota, and I care about music. With me, you'll get both of plenty of them on 92 KQRS. Hey, it's Paul Fletcher. 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Hey, it's Paul Fletcher, and I care about Minnesota, and I care about music. With me, you'll get both of plenty of them on 92 KQRS. We've made some changes here at 92 KQRS, and I'm one of them. Hey, it's Paul Fletcher, and I care about Minnesota, and I care about music. With me, you'll get both of plenty of them on 92 KQRS. Hey, it's Paul Fletcher. We're so proud of what we've built here at 92 KQRS, a complete rock destination built specifically for Minnesota, which just means we'll still sound great when it's 30 below, I guess.
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9: 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We've made some changes here at 92 KQRS, and I'm one of them. Hey, it's Paul Fletcher, and I care about Minnesota, and I care about music. With me, you'll get both of plenty of them on 92 KQRS. We've made some changes here at 92 KQRS, and I'm one of them. Hey, it's Paul Fletcher, and I care about Minnesota, and I care about music. With me, you'll get both of plenty of them on 92 KQRS. We've made some changes here at 92 KQRS, and I'm one of them. Hey, it's Paul Fletcher, and I care about Minnesota, and I care about music. With me, you'll get both of plenty of them on 92 KQRS.
15: 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Weather.

Chris Nelson. Now, I did check the prize bucket, and right here in front of me, I got a pair of tickets for you to go see Journey. Yeah, doing a show at Grand Casino Arena. Happens October 4th, and according to Jonathan Kane of Journey, he says this will be the final tour. All right, your shot to go see him comes up here tonight with a keyword before 8 o'clock.

and Chris Nelson. You gotta love voice to text, because sometimes you don't know what you're gonna get. I just saw this here on the Eleuther Westside Volkswagen Talkin' text line. I really want some Your Knee tickets. Your Knee. Journey. There you go. I figured that one out. So tell you what, if you want tickets to go see Your Knee or Journey, tell you what, I'll have tickets here in about 15 minutes. Well,

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right, Chris Nelson with a pair of tickets right here in front of me for you to go see Journey doing a show at Grand Casino Arena. Happens Sunday, October 4th. And if you want to go, man, super simple. All you need to do right now is text the word fall, as in today. Yeah, the first full day of fall. F-A-L-L. Text the word fall right now to the new Luther Westside Volkswagen talking text number. Here it is, 651-422-7625. All right, good luck.

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Wilson, I always got to double check the Luther Westside Volkswagen talk and text line just to make sure everybody got the keyword because, well, it never fails. We always got some people that miss, and let me see here. Oh, yeah. Tonight would be one of those nights. Tell you what, if you want to go see Journey for their final tour, making a stop at Grand Casino Arena on Sunday, October 4th, all you need to do right now is text the word fall. Yeah, like the season we're in. F-A-L-L. Text the word fall right now to 651-422-7625.

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9: Weather from KQ. 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Tonight, the clouds, they will be on the increase, which is a good thing. Yeah, it means it won't be as cold as it has been the last couple of nights. Overnight low, right around 54. Now, tomorrow could have some morning rain showers. After that, cloudy with a high of 64. And yeah, the clouds hanging around as we head into Friday with a high of 68. Right now, we're at 62. Minneapolis, St. Paul.
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right, Chris Nelson. Let me double check the prize bucket here real quick and see what we got in here. And check it out. I got a couple of tickets for you to go to Battle of the Bands. Yeah, some great live music going down at Grand Casino Hinkley this Saturday night. And I'm telling you, this event is always epic. If you want to get in for free, tell you what, hang on. I'll have a keyword here tonight to get you in before 9 o'clock. So hang on.

right, Chris Nelson, taking a look here at the Luther West Side Volkswagen Talk and Text Line. And I got to say hello to Jennifer in Robbinsdale. It says, can you please play the Elton John song, Hold Me Closer? And that's where the text ends. Tell you what, I can get it from here. Tiny Dancer. Here you go, Jennifer, at 92 KQRS.

0: It's Lisa Miller with the KQ Rock Review for Wednesday, September 23rd. Happy birthday to Bruce Springsteen. He is the boss in the nicest use of that term. He scored 20 Grammys, an Oscar for Best Original Song for Streets of Philadelphia. He's a member of the Songwriters and Rock and Roll Hall of Fame, and in 2016 was given the Presidential Medal of Freedom. He humbly describes what he's done to establish and continue his remarkable connection with his fans.
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8: 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Hey, it's Paul Fletcher. 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We've made some changes here at 92 KQRS, and I'm one of them. 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
20: All right, Chris Nelson, and right here in front of me, got a pair of tickets for you to go check out the Hopped Up Battle of the Bands going down Grand Casino Hinkley this Saturday night. 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Yeah, P-A-S-S. 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That number, 651-422-7625. All right, good luck.

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Yeah, you didn't think it could happen, but it did. And it was, 12 years after the original release of this song, it too got a resurgence. Man, that soundtrack was powerful. 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
7: 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And yeah, the clouds, they will be rolling in here tonight. We'll see an overnight low of 54. Tomorrow could have some morning rain showers. Cloudy after that with a high of 64. And yeah, the clouds, they hang around as we head into Friday with a high of 68. Right now we're at 60. Minneapolis, St. Paul.
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If you think this is not for you, you're probably right. 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

All right, Chris Nelson, and coming up here in less than a half hour at 10 o'clock, we got KQ's 5 at 10. And tonight, I'm going with a listener pick. Yeah, Renee checked in from St. Paul. It says here in her text, wondering if I could play five songs from this day going back to 1982. I like this last part. I wasn't even born. I just love songs from the 80s. Well, tell you what, Renee, let me go and do my homework. Now, I'll get five songs from this day back in 1982 here tonight at 10.

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1: Robert Smith, who joins us on Gorman in the Morning. Robert Smith, last question. 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

Chris Nelson turning it over to Renee in St. Paul. She is the one that chose the year tonight for KQ's 5 at 10 as we're going back to this day, 1982. Five songs on the way here tonight at 10.

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Yeah, that song making its entrance on the charts on this day back in 1982. And it was also a song where Peter Gabriel had to make the announcement. That song is not an animal rights anthem. And the song also not literally about monkeys. You don't say. Actually, he said that's a love song about jealousy. Okay, I'm confused. Either way, great tune from Peter Gabriel, Shock the Monkey, here on KQ's 5 at 10, where tonight we are rolling through five songs that were on the charts on this day, September 23rd, back in 1982. And once again, a big thank you goes out to Renee in St. Paul. She is the one that chose the year tonight. And this song, man, it was all about the hair. Yeah, Mike Score, the frontman for Flock of Seagulls, man, that hair was amazing. And just so you know, today he is still making music, and today he's bald. I mean, come on, you can't put that much Aquanet in the hair and expect it to stay around. I ran Flock of Seagulls. You're on KQ's 5 and 10. I'm on

You know a song that made its entrance barely onto the charts, but I'm telling you, MTV loved that video back in the day. It was in heavy rotation. A video that was actually filmed in Tijuana, Mexico. You gotta wonder, did they eat the barbecued iguana? Anyways, there you go, Wall of Voodoo, the tune, Mexican Radio, here on KQ's 5 at 10, where tonight we are rolling through five songs that were on the charts on this day back in 1982. And man, you gotta give it to Brian Setzer, bringing rockabilly back in the 80s. Yeah, with the Stray Cats, here's Rock This Town on KQ's 5 at 10. Well,

0: Where we just went through five songs that were on the charts on this day, September 23rd, back in 1982. And once again, a big thank you goes out to Renee in St. Paul. She is the one that chose the year tonight. Now, we will do this once again tomorrow night at 10 o'clock. I will grab five songs from another year. It's all part of KQ's 5 at 10.
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10: Weather from KQ, it is brought to you by North State Mechanical Heating and Air, your neighbor that knows heating and air. Tonight, the clouds, yeah, they're rolling in. We'll see an overnight low of 54. Now, tomorrow could have some morning rain showers. Cloudy after that with a high of 64. Remaining cloudy as we head into Friday with a high of 68. Right now, we're at 59. Minneapolis, St. Paul.
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Rock love song. I'm telling you, those are four words I didn't think would mix, but Robert Smith of The Cure, writing the song for his wife, Mary Poole, gave it to her as a wedding present. Now you tell me, how many guys could say that? 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

Chris Nelson, hanging out here in Studio 92A on a Wednesday night. We got the ambiance set. Oh, yeah. The lava lamp is on. Looks great. Sublime here at 92 KQRS.

0: Gorman in the Morning with Fletcher and Ryder.
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12: 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Hey, it's Paul Fletcher, and I care about Minnesota, and I care about music. 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Hey, it's Paul Fletcher, and I care about Minnesota, and I care about music. 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

You know, according to Brian Flowers, the frontman for the band The Killers, he said this song inspired by Bruce Springsteen's Born to Run, but not the medley. He's talking about the Heartland style feel of the tune, The Killers, When You Were Young, at 92 KQRS.

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Hey, Chris Nelson. Now, earlier tonight, I played the Cranberries and Linger, and I guess that must have triggered something in Katie out in Bloomington. It says here in her text, ever since you played Linger, all I want to hear is Zombie. Is there any chance you can throw that on tonight before you leave at midnight? Well, tell you what, Katie, I'm here to help. Here's your track from the Cranberries, Zombie at 92 KQRS.

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7: 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Hey, it's Paul Fletcher, and I care about Minnesota, and I care about music. With me, you'll get both of plenty of them on 92 KQRS. Hey, it's Paul Fletcher. We're so proud of what we've built here at 92 KQRS, a complete rock destination built specifically for Minnesota, which just means we'll still sound great when it's 30 below, I guess. We've made some changes here at 92 KQRS, and I'm one of them. Hey, it's Paul Fletcher, and I care about Minnesota, and I care about music. With me, you'll get both of plenty of them on 92 KQRS. Hey, it's Paul Fletcher. 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Hey, it's Paul Fletcher. We're so proud of what we've built here at 92 KQRS, a complete rock destination built specifically for Minnesota, which just means we'll still sound great when it's 30 below, I guess. We've made some changes here at 92 KQRS, and I'm one of them. Hey, it's Paul Fletcher, and I care about Minnesota, and I care about music. With me, you'll get both of plenty of them on 92 KQRS. Hey, it's Paul Fletcher. We're so proud of what we've built here at 92 KQRS, a complete rock destination built specifically for Minnesota, which just means we'll still sound great when it's 30 below, I guess.
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22: 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And tonight, yeah, the clouds, they are rolling in. We'll see an overnight low 54. Now, tomorrow morning could have some rain showers. Should be done by the lunch hour. Cloudy after that with a high of 64. And the clouds, yeah, they hang around pretty much through the entire weekend. The way it looks now, Friday's high right around 68. Right now, we're at 58. Minneapolis, St. Paul.
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You know, when it came to the songwriting team of Pink Floyd, talking about Roger Waters and David Gilmour, and it was no big secret, they did not write songs together that often, but this one was one of the rare ones, as it's a song, a tribute to their good friend, talking about Syd Barrett, who also was the founder of the band Pink Floyd, who had to sadly leave in the early years before popularity hit due to his mental health. And this song, a tribute to him, Wish You Were Here, at 92 KQRS.

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11: 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Hey, it's Paul Fletcher, and I care about Minnesota, and I care about music. 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We've made some changes here at 92KQRS, and I'm one of them. Hey, it's Paul Fletcher, and I care about Minnesota, and I care about music. With me, you'll get both of plenty of them on 92KQRS. Hey, it's Paul Fletcher. 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We've made some changes here at 92KQRS, and I'm one of them. Hey, it's Paul Fletcher, and I care about Minnesota, and I care about music. With me, you'll get both of plenty of them on 92KQRS. 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

Tell you what, Chris Nelson looked over. All my snacks are gone. Weird. I could blame other people, but no, it's me. Tell you what, I got to get on out of here. It's almost midnight. I'll be back here tomorrow night. Yeah, 7 o'clock to get you through a Thursday, leaving you with The Who here at 92 KQRS. Have a great night.

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8: We talk a lot about ultra-processed foods, but here's a new reason to pay attention. Harvard study just found that adults who eat the most ultra-processed foods had a nearly 60% higher risk of dementia. Now, here's a way of thinking about it that I think is important. For years, we've been told that if we can't stop at just one chip or cookie, it's a failure of willpower. But scientists who study this say that's not fair. These foods are deliberately engineered. The perfect mix of sugar, fat, additives. They make them irresistible. In other words, it's not that you're weak necessarily, it's that the food was designed to beat you. And that's worth knowing, because it takes the guilt out of it and puts the blame where it belongs. Keep in mind, almost 70% of what is on supermarket shelves is ultra-processed. What you should be doing is shopping for foods with the fewest ingredients possible. I'm Dr. Sanjay Gupta, helping you live a better life.
9: Roseville. And that's it for the Weekly Shopper.
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0: Gorman in the Morning, Minnesota's 92 KQRS. Good Thursday morning. It is September the 24th in the year 2026, and I'm here with Paul Fletcher.
1: You know what? Let's just go. Let's do it.
2: Ryder. Attention, your use time has expired. The door is opening now.
3: The door is opening.
0: I have yet
3: get things going.
0: To wipe. Okay, let's
1: what
0: get
1: have you been doing for 10 minutes.
0: Hey, listen, man. This is a. I view trips to the lavatory as a think piece, a mood piece.
1: Listen,
0: performance art, if you will. It happens when it happens.
1: You cannot doom scroll TikTok while you're using a New York City robo toilet.
0: Well, then I'll just stick to Instagram, like the old man I am. Let's get to it. I'm feeling Minnesota. How about some headlines?
1: St. Paul Police Chief Axel Henry has filed a lawsuit against Mayor Kaylee Herr, alleging sexual harassment and retaliation. Henry's lawsuit alleges sexual comments and unwanted touching by the St. Paul mayor. The lawsuit accuses the mayor of minimizing the complaint against her and engaging in a PR campaign against the chief.
0: He said, do you know where you are? You're in the jet. What's his name? Axel?
1: Really? Axel. Axel
3: yeah,
1: Henry.
3: Wow. Yeah. Yeah.
0: Strong. I don't mean to make light of a terrible situation, probably, but I just did. God. Sorry, if your name's Axel after 1987, you got to change your name. You're just going to get guns jokes all day long.
1: Or you get that.
3: That's fair.
1: Yeah.
0: Unless, of course, it's named after Axel Foley, legendary Eddie Murphy character in Beverly Hills Cop. That's you can grandfather that one
1: in. That's around the timeline is similar. So
0: earlier though, you beat Rose Foley over Rose.
1: A British study of over 47 million road tests found that high-mileage electric cars are more reliable than gas models of the same age. Studying cars with 90 to 120,000 miles, they found that electric vehicles are 25% less likely to fail road tests than traditional gas-powered cars. This actually, as a car nerd, this doesn't surprise me at all.
0: Really?
1: Because the success of EVs in the long run is in its simplicity. EVs have only 20 to 30 moving parts compared to gas cars, which have more than 2,000 moving parts.
0: This is a study from Great Britain?
1: Yeah.
0: Get off my lawn with that newfangled car. No. I mean, I take your word for it. That, you know, hey, man, that's why soccer trumps football. There's only 11 rules. You know, simpler is best, always.
1: Yeah.
0: I just love saying stuff like that because I know at least one person is like, what the hell's he talking about?
3: Are there really only 11 rules?
0: It's the shortest rule book in any sport on the planet. Yeah. It's basically don't touch the ball with your hands and, you know, don't get behind the goalie without the ball. I mean, it's very, very, very simple.
1: If you take somebody down, get the ball first.
0: Yeah. Look at baseball and look at soccer, the rule books. It's hilarious.
1: Okay. Yeah.
0: One's a book and one's a flyer.
1: Yeah. You two have revealed the title of a new album, Carnival de Luz, and first single, Silencio. Bono announced this on an Irish podcast. I dug in and to find any other info that I could. Best I could do on the interwebs is the first single could drop as early as today. An album, new album, likely in November. Bono describes it as strong stuff and a prequel to the two EPs U2 released earlier this year.
3: So the Silencio is going to come out at 11 o'clock today, but here's a quick clip they put on their YouTube.

0: Holy ghost.
1: That's all we're getting right now.
2: It's when I'm with you that I miss you the most. Bono, stop freaking me out. You're 60-something years old. Why are you still writing interesting lyrics?
1: Very emo.
2: Yeah, it is.
1: Yes.
3: Yeah, wow.
2: I'll give them credit. So many musicians of the rock ilk, if you will, as they hit their 40s, into their 50s, and definitely by their 60s, they're still trying to be those young guys. They're still holding on.
3: Right.
2: And U2 never strikes me as holding on, but simply, no, we're just moving on and we still care.
3: Agreed.
2: I don't know. That's a weird needle to thread that very few artists. You can go Neil Young and you never cared to begin with, or you can go U2 and still care with everything you have, but acknowledge, no, I'm 65 now, things are different.
1: Sure.
2: Or then there's always Steven Tyler, who last I saw was still wearing scarves and a unitard. And I'm like, dude, you're 80.
1: Yes.
2: It's a weird, but you know, it works for him. I'm just saying. I give credit to you too, whether I like the record they make or not, and I'm very hot and cold with their catalog. I never don't think they mean it. And that's impressive after all these years.
3: Yeah, I couldn't agree more. That's very well said. By the way, tomorrow they celebrate 50th anniversary of the band U2.
2: And not one of them is 70. Greatest band ever. I mean, 15 and 16 years old, you say, okay, let's go. And 50 years later, it's the same four guys. That's the dream, man. I mean, it really is. Well done, boys.
3: This may be the most spot-on item of the week. A couple made a skit. And what it would be like if you got bombarded by a website's tasks in real life.
4: Oh, no, no, no. I'm good.
5: Accept the cookies.
4: I'm good. I don't want the cookies.
5: Accept the cookies.
4: Who's buying bath salts?
5: Accept them. Are you human? Are you human?
4: Yes.
5: Check the boxes with a bicycle on it. Check the boxes with a bicycle on it. Let's go.
4: Yes.
5: Let's go. Nope, wrong.
4: What?
5: Wrong.
4: I swear I'm not a human.
2: Oh, that's great.
1: Yeah.
2: That's really funny.
3: It really is.
1: Except the cookies.
3: Except the cookies.
1: Boy.
2: I can log into any website and handle what I have to handle without my pulse rising at all. My wife, that's for her. She loses her mind at the hurdles one jumps through just to get something what you think is going to be simple.
1: Yeah.
2: I just assume everything's complicated and way more annoying than it should be. And for her, it's just like, oh, I watched her yesterday just slam her laptop shut.
1: Well, they're like, click all the pictures that have a motorcycle, and then they put a scooter in there.
2: I don't know.
1: Like, are we counting this? What is happening?
2: You have Rosemary's number. Call her.
3: But then also, you'll click all of the correct boxes, and it'll reset and make you do it again.
2: That's right.
3: It's like, what?
2: I'd rather do that than the uppercase F, small case Z, 3. Is that a Q or an O?
3: You
2: have to type in the CAPTCHA thing?
1: Miss those days.
2: Oh, those things are, man. Why? Don't italicize them. Stop.
3: Yeah.
2: That was the old. Those were the old ones that got me.
3: The good old days.
2: I'm fine to click on pictures of bicycle wheels.
1: Okay.
2: Makes me think I'm in Amsterdam.
3: And these clowns. These are all the people that have these websites. These are the clowns that are creating AI. Why do they care if I'm a human or not?
2: You know what?
3: I'm using your website.
2: Because that's how they mark you as we must remove more of his humanity. That's their goal. Never forget that. Let's talk sports. The Minnesota Lynx play tonight. Don't worry about it. Doesn't matter. It literally doesn't matter what happens as long as no one gets hurt. Because we now know what's happening in the first round of the playoffs. Oh, by the way, they play Caitlin Clark and the Indiana Fever.
1: Yeah.
2: A compelling team to watch for a variety of reasons. Most importantly, they're a good basketball team. And all the other nonsense, at least here in Minnesota, we don't care. The Minnesota Lynx will face the New York Liberty in the first round of the playoffs.
3: Okay.
2: This is not great news. The Liberty had a rough start to the season. That's why they're the number 8 seed against our number 1 seed.
3: Right.
2: The Dallas Wings are the 7th seed. We went 4-0 against them this season. We went 1-2 against New York.
1: Oof.
2: They have our number. The matchups are just in their favor. And we're in all three games. It was pretty clear. Like, wow, we struggle with this team. Whereas the Dallas Wings, we just run them off the court. So this is a bummer to open the playoffs against a team that has our number. And of course, 2 years ago, screwed us, well, the league and the United States of America all decided to screw the Lynx out of the title in 24. So they play Sunday at the Target Center, first game. Boy, it's going to be raucous in there,
1: as well
2: it should be. And then game two will be, by the way, that game Sunday, they've yet to determine the time. Because there's this thing called the NFL that gets in the way, if you will. So they're trying to figure out when to air that, when that game should start. Tuesday or Wednesday is game two. in Brooklyn. Tuesday or Wednesday. They got to juggle. That's the WNBA. Still the Achilles heel is this time of year. There's so much other things happening in sports that matter. There's baseball playoffs and NFL to work your way around. Game three, if necessary, is Thursday or Friday back here. It's a little nutty.
3: Wow.
1: Okay.
2: But really what's most important is that this team is a challenging first-round opponent, to be sure. So let's go ahead and all get appropriately wound up like this, okay?
3: Yeah, let's flip
2: or am I the only one?
1: I did not like that news when I saw it.
2: Yeah. Especially with us being 1-4 in our last five.
3: Let's flip that switch up again.
2: Minnesota Vikings. You know what? Sam Ekstrom's calling in about 8:25. Questions for Sam about this week's game? 651-422 Rock. Luther Westside Volkswagen Talk and Text Line. Send in your questions for Sam. We're talking to him at 8:25. Hey, the Minnesota Twins have a new slogan for us. Wait till next year. Because the younger players of the team, this bunch of kids, they're turning it on right now for if nothing else. Connor Prelip, who's a rookie, you know, the rookie left-hander, had his final start of the season. He only gave up 2 runs on 4 hits over 5 1/3. The Twins, long story short, won a game again 4-2 in San Francisco last night. Luke Keyshaw had a solo home run. Ben Ross tripled and scored. Walker Jenkins, another pinch hit go-ahead RBI single.
1: Okay.
2: The youngsters are showing themselves. I mean, you know, credit to the farm system, I suppose. They had lost or split their previous 10 road series, but this final road series of the year, we took it from the Giants, baby.
1: Great.
3: Yay.
2: Yeah.
1: Good for
2: Hooray. On this day in 1934, Babe Ruth played his final game as a New York Yankee.
1: Oh.
2: That's 92 years ago. So, quick question. Do you think every kid in America will know the name Tom Brady in 88 years? Do you think every kid in America will know the name Michael Jordan in 70 years?
1: I do. Yes. Michael Jordan,
2: maybe.
1: I do.
2: Maybe.
1: Yeah.
2: Babe Ruth, I mean, it's still, like, I think in the grand history of American sport, all-time cultural footprint, I mean, if he's not number one, I don't know who is, because that's 92 years since he took off the pinstripes, and everybody still knows that name, if nothing else.
1: Sure.
3: That is bonkers.
2: Incredible to think about. Bradford. Good morning, Bradford.
1: Mm-hmm.
2: And I'm not talking about a pear. I'm not talking about Bradford Trauber, that weirdo from my school. I'm talking about Bradford, the town, the community, the good people.
1: Hell yeah.
3: Tell me more about the weirdo.
2: No, that's not nice. I'm on the air. Sorry, Bradford.
1: Okay.
2: Haven't thought of that kid in forever. Hey, a lot of times in life, you hear things that happen and they say, man, everything changed that day. And if you're like me, you roll your eyes and say, oh, shut up. However, on this day in 1991, you could certainly say that the way the music industry looked at what is commercially viable changed for real, because a band from Seattle released a little album called called Nevermind 35 years ago today. 1991. Oh, wow. 35 years
1: Here
2: ago today, first week on the chart, number 144, and nobody thought it would go much higher.
3: Yeah.
2: And history would prove us to have all been really wrong then, because about 40 million copies later, Nevermind has done okay for itself.

0: Gorman in the Morning, Minnesota's 92 KQRS. Have you ever met someone for the first time and they, instead of putting out their hand for a handshake, or instead of just simply saying, hey, it's great to meet you, they added in a hug? Have you ever been hugged by someone you were meeting for the very first time?
1: I had a request. Yeah. Somebody requested, can I hug you? And I said, no thanks.
0: Atta girl.
1: And then my husband rolled his eyes at me. Because it was a friend of his from high school that he ran into outside of the Fine Line.
0: Got it.
1: I can't be hugging everybody who went to North Mankato between 1998 and 2003.
0: Right. And even though there's only one of them on the scene, that was too many.
1: No, that's too much.
0: One was too many. Uh-huh. All right. I'm asking because of this. I just saw a poll that said, how do you usually greet each other? Or how do you greet someone you're just meeting for the first time? And about 5% of people said, I hug everybody. Anytime I meet someone, I want to give them a hug.
1: Ooh.
0: And I thought that was an odd one. And I'm from a family of big huggers. There's no shortage of Gormans giving each other a very quick kiss. A good night, love you, good to see you, how you been. We're very affectionate. Big time hugger. But I learned a long time ago, I don't think of myself as a large person because I'm the runt of my own family. And it took me I was in my 30s, honestly, before I really just was like, God, I'm bigger than, I'm 6'3", and I'm taller than most people I meet.
1: Yes.
0: My entire life, I was like the little guy in the Gorman family.
1: What?
0: I'm the runt. I'm the smallest one.
2: Wow.
0: And at some point it dawned on me, I have to stop just physically. I scare the crap out of people because I think I'm just being like, hey, what's going on? And they're like, why is this large man gesturing so freely in front of me? And why is his hand on my shoulder? And I think I'm just reaching out and being, you know. So anyway, my point is this. I don't hug people. If I do, I've done what you just said someone did. I said, hey, man, can I give you a hug? Hey, good to see you. I'll say something. I've heard so much about you. I got to give you a quick hug. I mean, it kind of, it's an icebreaker, but it's like, hey, we're all having fun. It's not like a full-on hug, though. It's weird.
2: In certain situations, I think a hug with a stranger is appropriate. But just generally speaking, I'm on the no side.
0: If that stranger grabs you by the belt and pulls you out of oncoming traffic, hug the hell out of them.
1: Yeah, sure. I like that one.
2: Sure.
0: I'm Steve. Thanks for saving my life.
2: Wow. Yeah. I've seen and been a part of many hugs, like in meet and greets.
0: Oh, sure.
2: You know what I mean?
0: God.
2: Like that's,
0: I didn't
2: you know,
0: even think about
2: that's
0: that.
2: Automatic.
1: Yeah.
0: God, I've been hugged by a ton of people I didn't want touching me. Now that I think about it.
2: Well, you know what, though? But
0: I love all you. Thanks for your support. Don't hug me.
2: I've seen the rock star side initiating the hug.
0: I didn't even think about that. That's like you're playing a part or something. I'm just thinking about real life. But now that you mentioned that, I got the heebie-jeebies all of a sudden.
2: Well, but keep in mind that for the fan, that is real life.
1: I do gotta say, my favorite stranger greeting is the "Hey, I like your band, radio store, or record T-shirt." My favorite stranger greeting.
0: That is good. That's good. All right. Well,
1: that should be the default.
0: It's curious. But I appreciate. You know, I was assuming, and I'm a fan of the what I would call the Upper Midwest. I like the stoic nature of the people I now surround myself with. And Ryder, nothing less surprising than someone saying, "Can I give you a hug?" and you saying, "No." That's awesome.
1: Yeah.
0: You go, girl.
2: I think that's the minority.
0: Fan.
2: I mean, this area, I think, is a lot of hugging.
0: Oh, not with strangers.
1: Not with strangers.
0: Not with strangers.
1: Not with people you don't know.
2: We obviously run in different circles.
0: No, here, let me tell you something. Down south, it's, hey, how's it going? Can I do anything for you? And it's a lie.
1: Ooh.
0: It's just politeness.
1: Yeah.
0: Up here, it's like, figure it out yourself. But if you're really in trouble, I'll give you my shirt.
1: Yeah, absolutely.
0: Big difference. That's the difference between the south and the north. That's the difference between the Brits and the Germans.
1: Mm.
0: I don't want to talk to you. I've never seen you before. Oh, you have trouble? I'll give you my house.
1: Yeah.
0: Warmest folks in the world. They just don't want you to know it. All right. Listen, I'm just explaining to you my view from my lived experience.
1: Okay.
0: Oftentimes in life, we have conversations with other adults where we have to explain things to them, and we can't believe we have to explain things to them. What's the most bizarre thing you actually had to explain to another adult? Let's discuss. Give us about 5 minutes. Oh, you know what? You can weigh in if you like. 651-422-ROCK, Luther Westside Volkswagen Talk and Text Line. Weirdest thing you ever had to explain to an adult. 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
6: All right, already starting to slow down kind of early, so watch out. 35E southbound between a West 7th Street and Shepherd Road in St. Paul. 94 westbound between a Radio Drive and that 494-694 interchange in Woodbury. And then Highway 10 eastbound between 93rd Lane and 35W in Blaine. That's your traffic on KQ.
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6: 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We're going to hit 64 this afternoon, and we do have a decent chance at some showers that'll come through probably in the early afternoon. Tomorrow, dry, high of 69. Looks like we have an okay chance at rain this weekend. Minneapolis, St. Paul, clear for now and 55.
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0: Gorman in the Morning, Minnesota's 92 KQRS. You ever find yourself in a conversation with another adult and you go, I can't believe I'm actually having to explain this? It happens occasionally. If somebody in 1993 had said, hey, this thing Dave Matthews Band, they're going to be big forever, I would have been like, nah, you're kidding.
1: Yeah.
0: And that's not a knock on them. I just think about what was going on in 93.
1: Yeah,
0: 94,
1: sure.
0: I should say. 94, that first record came out. Grunge is still on top of the universe, and music's getting angrier and angrier, and then here comes Dave Matthews Band.
1: Yeah.
0: We're going to outsell, we'll sell more tickets than everybody else in the next 30 years, which they did.
2: In the 90s, in the height of alternative music?
0: Yeah, right.
2: I'll show you some alternative music. It's that.
0: Yeah, never would have believed it. Them and Hootie showed up in the middle of the 90s, yeah. And everyone's like, I love grunge, but we'll buy way more tickets to see this forever.
1: Yes.
0: Who knew?
2: Yeah.
0: Crazy.
2: Makes no sense.
0: A doctor, a list of things that you can't believe you're explaining to adults. My favorite is the doctor who said, I've had patients ask me, can you get the flu twice? I mean, it's a weird one. It's like, yeah, you can get it as many times as you put yourself out there.
2: That's why we have this vaccination thing that we do every year.
0: You can get the flu twice. I believe we had a few on the Facebook page, Ryder, of things that people can't believe they had to explain to another adult.
1: Popular one coming in is the flathead versus Phillips screwdriver, both Valerie and Ron. Ron saying he was talking to a University of Minnesota graduate of engineering, and all she could come up with is she needed the tool with the plusy thing on it.
2: Yeah, well, you know what? She's an engineer. She's not so much worried about the screwdriver. She's more worried where the decimal point goes in the.
0: You know what? My high school's math teacher was one guy who taught all advanced math, algebra, geometry, trigonometry, calculus. His name was Joe Stevens, and he was a mad genius brain guy. Uh-huh. I kid you not, 7 + 8, he'd go, he counted with his fingers.
1: Oh, did he?
0: And trigonometry, like breathing to him.
1: Yeah.
0: It's like, wow, brains are fascinating.
1: Oh, yeah,
2: they really are.
0: That guy, simple adding and subtracting, he was like, oh, hang on a minute.
2: Well, that informing a sentence talking to another human was probably incredibly challenging.
0: Very difficult. Yeah. Also, not a fan of showers, if memory serves.
1: Huh.
0: Yes. Anything else, Ryder?
1: Lori has, I think, the best one. She says that we don't actually lose an hour during daylight saving time. This woman thought for 6 months out of the year, there were only 23 hours in a day. This was before Google. I couldn't convince her otherwise. She was 26 years old.
0: Oh, boy, that's hard to top.
1: Yeah.
2: Holy,
0: that's really good. Yeah, I like that one.
2: Wow.
0: Jeez. It's like sometimes when people really can't get time around time zones. Why?
1: Oh,
0: why?
1: Yeah.
0: Why? Look at the sun. We're just trying to everyone wants the same sunrise.
2: Yeah.
0: Like in the morning. We don't want to have one time zone for planet Earth. I mean, that's a conversation. Wouldn't it be cool if we just had to say, if there was just, no, it would be horrible. No,
2: it wouldn't be cool if LA was getting up at 2 a.m.
0: No, that doesn't make sense at all. 651-422-ROCK, Luther West Side Volkswagen Talk and Text Line. What's a bizarre thing you actually had to explain to another adult?

0: Gorman in the Morning, Minnesota's 92 KQRS. Sometimes you find yourself explaining things to another adult and you just can't quite believe it. You know, there's the, I could have had a V8, and then there's these. 651-422-ROCK would be the Luther Westside Volkswagen talking text line.
1: I had to explain to my wife that Ray-Ban glasses are not named after a guy named Ray.
0: Okay. Yeah. But that's, it never dawned on me. Back in the day when touring, every band on earth, you had to have fake names for hotels because fans would call.
2: Yes.
0: And by the way, you didn't have to be big. The first tour I ever went on, opening for another band in clubs, people were trying to call you. You know, people are nuts.
2: Yeah.
0: Ray-Ban would have been a great hotel name.
2: Oh, that would have been a good one.
0: Wow. Always looking for those names. Never came up with Ray-Ban.
1: Our pal Rochelle says a coworker asked how to put a stamp on an envelope. She stated she did everything.
0: Yeah.
1: She stated she did everything electronically. We actually laughed about it together.
2: Oh, geez.
0: Wow. You know what I learned about myself here? Maybe this is too much information, and maybe you'll be amazed I'm sharing this with other adults.
2: Sure.
0: One time, sometime in the 90s, might have been, I don't know what it was. There was something where I had to put a whole lot of stamps on a whole lot of envelopes. I was helping somebody out.
2: Okay.
0: And I didn't know that thing where you just wet a sponge and touch. This is back when you had to lick stamps.
2: Ugh, yeah.
0: But if you're going to do a couple hundred, you just soak a sponge.
2: Yeah.
0: And then you tap the stamp to the sponge and then put it on the envelope, right?
2: They had so you're not licking. At the post office.
0: Yeah. Okay. Well, yeah. I'm not at the post office. I'm in someone's house.
1: Right.
0: And you're just doing that. And what I learned, oddly enough, was licking about 100 stamps was the greatest natural cleansing agent. It just, all of a sudden, I was like, I got to go to the bathroom. There's something in licking a bunch of stamps. And by the way, a few years later, a little backed up, a little constipated, I was like, wait a minute. And I went and licked about 50 stamps, and the same thing happened. And I kept that information to myself because I was like, this is great.
2: Yeah.
0: I got a secret little, hey, when nature isn't calling, I can make that happen.
2: Way back in the day. It used to be because that paste on the back was kind of like tapioca pudding paste, or at least that's what my dad would tell me. So that might be the secret.
0: Also, both times I did that, for a little while, I had a patch of weird hair on the bottom of my feet. But listen, that's neither here nor there.
2: Okay.
1: These days,
0: it went away.
1: That stamp medicine cost you like $50.
0: Damn straight it would. And worth every penny.
1: Hey, you know what? I know we're wrapping it up. I got one more, though, I got to tell you guys. Explained deer crossing signs.
2: Oh.
1: No, they didn't tell the deer to cross here.
0: Oh, sure. Yeah, there you go.
2: Yeah.
0: That's pretty good. Those deer, let me tell you something. If there's any animal that wouldn't follow, it's the deer.
2: Oh, yeah.
0: Just bricks with hearts and lungs.
1: So good.
0: Just dumber than posts.
1: Holy moly.
0: Let's look forward. We got headlines in about 5 minutes and two songs.
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5: Better Life with Dr. Sanjay Gupta.
15: Every so often, a scary disease makes headlines. Ebola, hantavirus, and it's easy to feel a wave of anxiety. So I wanted to give you some perspective from infectious disease experts. For the average person, the risk from these exotic viruses is essentially non-existent. As one expert put it, every virus has its own personality. So Ebola, for example, only spreads through direct contact with the bodily fluids of someone who's already very sick. So which germs do deserve your attention? The everyday ones, the viruses behind colds and flu and COVID and RSV, stomach bugs like norovirus and measles, which is wildly contagious and making a comeback. The good news is your defenses are simple and they work. Wash your hands a lot, stay up to date on your vaccines, and in certain settings, don't be shy about masking up. I'm Dr. Sanjay Gupta, helping you live a better life.
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1: 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Hey, it's Paul Fletcher. 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
27: Hey, North Metro, you are slow right now. 694 westbound between University Avenue and 94 in Fridley. And then South Metro, 77 Cedar Avenue northbound between Diffley Road and the Minnesota River Bridge in like Egan Apple Valley area. Also slow 169 northbound between that Highway 101 13 split and Old Shakopee Road. That's your traffic on KQ.
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27: All right. We do have a chance at seeing some rain probably after lunch. Kind of gray today, just a high of 64. Tomorrow, a few clouds, but we'll see the sun topping out at 69. A good shot at seeing some rain, especially on Saturday. Minneapolis, St. Paul, we're at 55.
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0: Gorman in the Morning, Minnesota's 92 KQRS. It is Thursday, September the 24th. I'm feeling Minnesota, Paul Fletcher, so please dive into the deep end with some headlines.
1: All right, eastbound 94 are going to close between Highway 55 and 394 tomorrow night, 10 p.m. through 5 a.m. Monday for bridge repairs. The Highway 55 ramp to eastbound 94 also going to close today through October 10th.
0: Oh,
2: what?
1: And by the way,
0: watch yourself.
1: Yeah, and this is all part of a bigger project, which will see more weekend closures on 94 and 394 expected through November.
0: Goodness gracious.
1: Just a heads up.
0: Okay, fair enough.
1: You've been warned. The Food and Drug Administration Advisory Panel voted yesterday to endorse a blood test designed to detect up to 50 forms of cancer in people aged 50 or older.
2: That's kind of cool.
1: Yeah, kind of is. The decision suggests full FDA approval may be forthcoming, opening the door to Medicare and private insurance coverage. The DNA-based Galleri test uses a single blood draw to assess if a user may have tumors caused by cancers missed by current screenings. Now, they do say that the likelihood of false positives is still fairly high, but they say that the benefits very much outweigh the negatives.
0: Okay, let's see what Elizabeth Holmes thinks about this.
2: Okay.
0: I don't know, man.
1: Did you see the full trailer for that, by the way?
0: Incredible.
1: Oh, my God.
0: Yeah. By the way, hey, great if true, but I've already seen what happens when people say, I can tell what's going on with your with one drop of blood. I don't know. Okay. I'm not a big fan of this FDA. The number of things they've stopped regulating, and I'm like, oh, but now you're going to tell me what's going on with my blood? I don't know. I'm a little suspicious. Eyebrows are waggling.
1: All right. The surviving members of Rush have raised $1 million for late drummer Neil Peart's memorial in Ontario. Rush donated a portion of proceeds from the VIP experiences and packages sold for their 50-something tour. Geddy Lee also donated $1 from every ticket sold for his book tour. The memorial at Neil Peart Pavilion in Lakeside Park will feature two bronze sculptures of Neil in his younger and later years, connected by interpretive panels about his life, and expected to open in late 2027.
2: All right.
0: Cool.
1: Really, yeah. Cool.
0: Really cool.
1: Yeah. It was only a matter of time. The first human versus robot fight. Some influencer called Frankie LaPenna. Here's the introduction and the reaction when the robot knocks Frankie on his can.
3: For the first time in history, a human faces off against a 6-foot-tall robot.
4: Dude, I'm scared for you.
2: Yeah. Real dramatic music.
1: It was really cool they could find Trent Reznor to do the soundtrack for this fight.
0: Okay, first things first, it makes me miss the good old days when we would box kangaroos.
1: Well, you knew it was coming. Yeah. You knew that was going to happen at some point.
2: This is not dissimilar from boxing a kangaroo.
0: Make no mistake, I will get into the squared circle with a robot at any time, and I will have in my corner a trainer with a bucket of water.
2: Yeah.
0: Because if I need it, that's all I'm going to need.
2: Uh-huh.
0: Just douse those things in water. Let's get on with it.
1: I tell you what, I watched it. He actually puts up a decent fight at first, and then
2: the robot,
1: the influencer guy. Yeah,
2: okay.
1: And then the robot. Gets
0: it was with an influencer. Okay, well, suddenly I'm on Team Robot.
5: All right, all right. Enough fun games. Yeah.
0: Sorry, and I was seeing that one all backwards.
1: He gave him a kick that threw him halfway across the ring. It looked like a movie.
0: Oh, really?
1: Oh, yeah.
2: The robot kicked the guy?
1: Yeah.
2: Ah.
0: Well, okay, so I'm down with the robot kicking an influencer. Add in some kangaroo jabs to the influencer, and then we got ourselves a
2: now we got a party. Let's do it.
0: Let's talk sports, shall we?
1: I'm going to go find that right now and get it on our Instagram and Facebook so you can see the fight in person.
0: That sounds like a plan.
1: Okay.
0: There was a game last night involving a team from the state of Minnesota. That would be the Minnesota Twins. They beat the San Francisco Giants 4-2. Connor Prelip, final start of the season. He pitched well, got himself a win. Luke Keyshaw with a home run. Ben Ross tripled. Walker Jenkins, a pinch hit. Go ahead, RBI single. So what I'm saying is the kids are all right with some young talent on this team. And, as we like to say around here, wait till next year. The Minnesota Lynx will play tonight. the finale to the regular season. Hosting the Indiana Fever, this game means basically nothing because the playoff rounds have been set Sunday at a time to still be determined. The Lynx will host the New York Liberty in round one. That's a drag that the Liberty came in with the 8 seed. Especially when you consider that this season we played them 3 times and the Liberty won 2 of those games. They've got a good matchup with the Lynx. That's just how it works sometimes in sports. There was a 2-8 stretch in June for the Liberty that has led to them being the 8th seed. They have been playing it like a much better team the last couple of months. This is, of course, the team that beat the Lynx in the 24 finals. Oh, just the one of the worst officiated fourth quarters of any game ever.
2: Air quotes.
0: So game one is sometime on Sunday here. Game two is either Tuesday or Wednesday in Brooklyn. And game three is either Thursday or Friday, if necessary, in back in the Target Center. I know the season's only 40-some-odd games long, but the best of five in playoffs, we got to get to the best of seven. For the WNBA, there's only a few rounds. It's like, I don't know. It's so quickly. Yeah. You know, you drop 2 games and the series is over. Yeah. I don't know, man. Don't dig that at all. By the way, Dallas Wings have the 7th seed. We were 4-0 against them. Maybe we should have lost another couple games late.
2: Uh-oh.
0: Set that matchup.
1: Or does that put you in a spot where eventually the tables are going to turn? You're not going to sweep them forever.
0: You can only go on recent. You know, this is what we saw this season. We own Dallas. I wish we were playing them.
1: All right.
0: Sam Ekstrom at 8:25. If you have questions for Sam Ekstrom about this Vikings team, feel free to hit us on the Luther Westside Volkswagen Talking text line 651-422-ROCK. We're talking with Sam in the next hour. Let's look back quickly. 1957, on this day, the Brooklyn Dodgers played their final game at Ebbets Field before decamping for the West Coast. Lived in Brooklyn at the turn of the century. I did. My wife and I did. Every single person I met and got to know in Brooklyn that at that time was at least in their mid-40s, you could still feel and see their pain when talking about the Brooklyn Dodgers.
2: Really?
0: I'm not exaggerating. It was visceral.
2: Lots of North Star Norm Green energy going on there.
0: Big time. But imagine instead of getting like the Minnesota Wild, you got the New York Mets. Not cool, man. The Dodgers were... Brooklyn is by far the most populated of the New York City boroughs. Yeah. It's the real New York. I mean, in my mind, it's always like Manhattan's Manhattan, but Brooklyn is New York City. And for them to lose their team and to go to L.A. of all places, I mean, it's just such a... It's still, to this day, you can find people who cannot believe they lost that team. That team really did matter. St. Michael, good morning. Glad to have you with us, St. Michael.
1: Hi, St. Michael.
0: Yeah, man.
1: I miss you.
0: Oh, really?
1: Yeah, I've been there for hours. It's been 3 hours since I've been in St. Michael.
0: Oh, man. Got to get back there sometime.
1: Oh, I will. It's later today.
0: Give it a shot. Give it a shot. Good people up there.
1: That's what I've heard.
0: Yeah. Whatever.
1: There's a super famous radio guy from there.
0: Oh, is it?
1: Yeah.
0: Really?
1: Yeah.
0: Right on.
1: Yeah.
0: Whichever persona he was bringing to the stage, he pretty much batted 1,000. This would be David Bowie.

0: Minnesota's 92 KQRS. Tomorrow, Friday, September 25th, why don't you hang out with us at the movies? 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You can join us at the Imagine Willow Creek Theaters in Plymouth, 5:30 p.m. Happy hour starts before the movie at 7. So that's a happy hour and a half, is what that is. That's 90 minutes of us hanging out on a Friday. First 10 people in get the free limited edition Gorman in the Morning Ferris Bueller t-shirt. 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Why wouldn't you come join us?
1: I'm stoked.
0: Yeah, you are.
1: Hell yeah.
0: Paul, are you stoked?
2: No, I'm not looking forward to this at all. This is going to be horrible.
0: Yeah, that's how it works.
2: The shirts are on their way now. They're
0: very nice.
2: In courier, so looking forward to see them in person. But that's all the more reason to get there for the happy hour, too, by the way.
0: That's very true.
2: Get those one of the first 10 to get that shirt, baby.
0: Awesome.
2: That's nice. Going to be a blast.
0: It is going to be a good time.
2: Ferris Bueller's timeless, man. And to see it on the big screen, really excited.
0: It is Thursday, which means it's time for Rank You Very Much. So in honor of going to see Ferris Bueller's Day Off tomorrow, how about this for a topic? Top three movies from 1986. Now, is Ferris Bueller exempt, I'm assuming?
1: Or I don't know.
0: If you want him on your list, you can put him, or do we say no Ferris Bueller?
1: I was going to ask you guys if we were exempting Ferris Bueller.
2: And I was going to ask you guys.
0: I am asking. I wasn't going to.
2: Well, we should decide right now.
1: Let's say no Ferris Bueller.
0: All right, that's where I was leaning.
1: Ferris Bueller.
0: All right, we understand fully if you got to Google this. I mean, it's easy to remember what movies came out from the 80s, but is it 85? Is it 87? Best three movies from 1986, Thank you very much. We're going to dive in. You can join us. 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We're back in 5 minutes and two songs.
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9: 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Hey, it's Paul Fletcher, and I care about Minnesota, and I care about music. With me, you'll get both of plenty of them on 92 KQRS. Hey, it's Paul Fletcher. 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
1: A couple of things to watch out for. Crash on the right side has Highway 149 northbound blocked at Dodd Road. So heads up on that in Mendota Heights. Also slow because of construction. 35E southbound between Randolph Avenue and Shepherd Road. And then in the South Metro, Lakeville, heads up. 35 northbound between 185th Street and the Burnsville Split. That's your traffic on KQ.
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1: 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We're hitting 63 and do have a decent chance of seeing some rain this afternoon, like early afternoon after lunch. Tomorrow, high of 72 and at least a little bit of sun. A good shot at rain on Saturday. Minneapolis, St. Paul, we're at 55.
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0: Sarcastic texts. That's our love language. Hit up Gorman in the morning at 651-422-7625.
1: Thank you very much.
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6: Gorman in the morning. It is Thursday, which is Rank You Very Much Day around here. Tomorrow night, imagine Willow Creek. 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It's free. What the hell are you waiting for?
7: Right?
6: It's going to be a good time. So in honor of that, let's talk about some other bangers from 1986. Rank You Very Much, top three, Ferris Bueller Not Allowed, movies from 1986. Number three, Rider.
7: This one's just got a soft spot in my heart because my dad was a Trekkie, so I'm going with Star Trek IV, The Voyage Home. This is the one with the humpback whales.
6: With the humpback whales?
7: Yes, yes.
6: Okay, whales? So, please, educate me.
7: Let me paint you a picture. Captain Kirk and the USS Enterprise hear some kind of weird noise in space. It's messing things up. They need to save the universe. They discover...
6: Really?
7: This noise used to originate from planet Earth from humpback whales. So in order to get the machines to stop and to save the universe, they need to travel back in time and find two humpback whales to bring to the future. And they do this by hanging out in the San Francisco Bay Area. It's a very fish-out-of-water story. Hilarity ensues. So as a kid, it was a great one.
8: Not meant to be hilarity, but...

0: hilarity nonetheless.
1: I can't
2: there was
1: even,
2: a lot of funny moments.
1: This I've never heard any. This is the first I've ever heard of.
2: The whale one?
1: Yeah, no idea. This
0: are you
1: is
0: excited
1: all,
0: to see it now?
1: This is all new information. I'll take a look. Yeah. I'll get a look at the Kirk and is Spock with him?
2: Yes.
1: And they're in modern-day San Francisco?
2: Yes.
1: I will take a. I won't watch the movie, but Uhura, I'll look up some clips on YouTube. That's hilarious.
0: Is Spock able to lift the whales?
2: Don't spoil it.
1: Wow. Okay.
0: Sorry, it's only been out for a couple of years.
2: Yeah. Okay. So, yeah, it's a good like Sunday afternoon. You want to take a nap and drift like in and out of it. Would be my recommendation.
0: Wow, then that's definitely, that's definitely worthy of a top three then if you want to take a nap to it.
2: Uh-huh.
1: 1986.
2: You don't know how much I like naps.
1: 1986 best movies. Paul Fletcher, you're number three.
0: My number three, so I'm 13 in 1986. Okay. And so my top three is going to be reflective of that.
2: Okay.
0: Who doesn't love an underdog sports movie, baby? Hoosiers is number three.
1: Oh, sure. Thought about it.
0: Gene Hackman has a troubled past. You know, he comes in. Kind of like resurrects this town's basketball team through unconventional methods. You got the town drunk, played by Dennis Hopper, who he brings on as an assistant coach, and Jimmy Chitwood comes and returns to the team, and I just, you know, and then they end up winning the whole thing. Spoiler alert.
1: Pretty incredible. The real, it's a, you know, based on a real story, it's a great movie. Hoosiers holds up very, very nicely.
2: But can you take a nap to it?
1: Not if you're my not top, if you have a pulse.
0: My top three are non-nap movies. Okay. They're actual ones you want to watch.
1: Sadly, I was given a heads up in 1985. An assistant basketball coach at Western Kentucky University said, "Hey, man, if you're interested, they're shooting a movie." He told me the whole story of Hoosiers was going in there in pre-production, and he said they're auditioning guys in Louisville. They need dudes no taller than 6'4", white kids who can play basketball and act. And he goes, "I thought of you. Is that interesting?" I was like, "Sure." And set me up to go to Louisville and audition for Hoosiers.
2: Oh, nice.
1: And I woke up that morning. It was about 11 a.m. And I was like, missed my ride to Louisville for the big time movie.
0: Oh, you slept in.
1: And I'm convinced not only would I have gotten a part, that would have been the beginning of my movie career.
2: Of course it was.
0: You would have been Jimmy Chitwood.
1: So when I walked into that theater a year and a half later, it was with, this should have been me.
2: So much pain.
1: I had to sleep in. My number three from 1986. Okay, now you said you were 13. I turned 21 in 1986.
0: Okay.
1: I was, starting to see myself as a man who could appreciate more interesting things, if you will. And my number three is a movie I truly love, Mona Lisa. You familiar with this?
0: Wow.
2: I am not.
0: I've heard of it.
1: Bob Hoskins, Michael Caine, London gangster movie. Need I say more?
2: I like gangsters doing gangster stuff.
1: I probably should say a little more.
2: Okay.
1: Bob Hoskins, we all know who that is. Who Framed Roger Rabbit? He was in The Wall, the Pink Floyd movie, as a smaller part. Brazil, good little turn in that movie.
2: Yes.
1: This is his greatest part by far. He is a small-time gangster just out of prison. He's a nonviolent criminal, just released, and he's working for Michael Caine, who is spectacularly out of normal character, evil gangster Michael Caine, which is a great turn for him. And he says, Michael Caine assigns Bob Hoskins, who is to be a chauffeur for this woman that works for me, who turns out to be a high-class prostitute. And not hilarity ensues, but a lot of darkness ensues. But it's just tremendously witty, funny, smart British dialogue, if you will, with this guy going into the underworld who's actually a decent fella, but he's on the wrong side of the tracks. It's just a tremendous film. Holds up really, really well. Bob Hoskins won every award except the Oscar. And the only reason he didn't win the Oscar is because they gave it to Paul Newman for The Color of Money, because they were like, we probably should have given him one before. Let's give it to him now. Mm-hmm. And it was the only time in the world, the only time everyone in the world went, Newman? Really? if you've never seen Mona Lisa, seriously, it's outstanding.
0: I believe everything you're saying, except that I have a hard time believing that Bob Hoskins was better in that than he was playing Mario in Super Mario Brothers in 1993.
1: Trust me, it's hard to admit, but it's true.
0: Huh. Wow. Okay.
1: That's my number three. Number two, Ryder, what do you got?
2: This one I came to when I was in college, because I was only like three in 1986. This is definitely not a movie for a three-year-old. It is David Lynch's Blue Velvet. So you got to be in the right
1: Heineken
2: mood.
0: Holy smokes.
1: Pabst Blue Ribbon.
2: Blue Ribbon.
1: Yeah, man.
2: Dude, just of course, Frank Booth and his Pabst Blue Ribbon and is huffing the oxygen. You got to be in the right mood. It's not an everyday watch, but
1: I watched this. The first time I saw Blue Velvet was at MacD for North Carolina's apartment in probably 1988.
2: Oh.
1: And my brains were scrambled.
2: I bet.
1: I finished that movie going, I haven't seen too many things. I don't know what I just saw.
2: Yeah.
1: It is out there. But yeah, fantastic choice.
2: Mm-hmm.
1: Didn't even occur to me. Wow. Yeah. Well done, David Lynch.
2: Good work.
1: Yeah. I can feel what I mean, like, that's really, like, stirring
2: goosebumps and tension everything.
1: That is a mind bender for sure. All right, Fletcher, you're number two.
0: My number two, again, I was 13. I'm going with the coming-of-age dramedy Lucas.
1: Lucas?
0: Yeah, socially awkward kid played by Corey Haim. Falls in love with another kid at school, Maggie. He's puny, but he joins the football team anyway to impress his love, Maggie, who's into Charlie Sheen, who's the captain of the football team, but also the guy who protects Lucas from bullies. Charlie Sheen is the good football captain guy.
1: The good Sheen. Wow.
0: Yeah, good Sheen, yeah. It's a reckless decision, but it all turns out for the best, of course, because it was 1986, and movies always had happy endings, for the most part.
1: Okay, 1986. Fair enough.
2: Go watch Blue Velvet.
1: Yeah, except that one.
0: No, I'm good with mine.
1: Lucas. Well, yeah. Well, for happy endings, you're saying.
2: I don't know that one.
1: I remember that movie exists, but I don't know any. I didn't know Corey Haim. I didn't know Charlie Sheen. That's all new information to me, much like this Star Trek thing with the humpback whales.
0: Yeah. I don't know this is a teen coming of age movie. I'm not sure.
1: Well,
0: you really enjoy it now. But then I thought it was pretty freaking great.
2: Sure.
1: My number two is Hannah and Her Sisters.
2: Oh, okay. I know name. I don't know the movie.
1: Oh, a top 10 all-timer for me, personally. This is when Woody Allen was just on a tear of every movie. He's like, how are these getting better? Hannah and Her Sisters, it stars Woody Allen and Michael Caine again. Michael Caine in two of my top three movies. Michael Caine actually won the Oscar for this one for supporting actor. Mia Farrow, Barbara Hershey, and Diane Wiest are three sisters. Woody Allen is in the middle of their life. It is just about three completely different women who are very close, sisters in a New York City family. And it's amazing if you watch it now. I have this real aversion. I guess when you've seen so many movies and you see the same old tropes and the themes, there's an opening scene of the movie just is a Thanksgiving dinner, and you're supposed to learn all you need to know about all the characters in one long scene, and you do. And it's somehow perfectly shot, and you don't realize that's what's happening. It's so natural and real. This was just apex Woody Allen filmmaking, and it's still hilarious, and it has a whole lot of heart, unlike a lot of his movies.
2: Yeah.
1: And it's just as charming and as beautiful and as warming as anything you've ever seen from the unlikeliest source of all. I could never recommend. There's a short list of movies that anytime if someone says that, I'm like, oh, I'll watch it right now.
2: Okay.
1: And Hannah and Her Sisters is one of those movies.
0: All right.
1: Incredible.
2: A good Woody Allen movie is a
1: really good movie.
2: Yeah.
1: Yep. That's very true. He's famously had the line, pizza is like sex.
2: Ah, yeah.
1: You know, when it's good, it's great. And when it's bad, it's still pretty good.
0: Yeah.
1: That's how his movies are. Let's talk about our number ones from 1986. You can share your entire list. Luther Westside Volkswagen Talk at text line 651-422-ROCK. Our number ones after this.

0: Thank you very much. We are ranking top three films from 1986. No Ferris Bueller allowed, because we're all going to enjoy it together tomorrow night at Imagine Theaters in Willow Creek in Plymouth. So, before we give you our number ones, how about a few lists from the Luther Westside Volkswagen Talk at text line 651-422-ROCK.
1: Let's see here. Our buddy John in Somerset says, number three, Short Circuit, his best mom memory.
0: Okay.
1: Also, I just want to shout out Short Circuit because it was on my short list.
0: Oh, I remember that.
1: And we had a handful more than I would have expected to be suggested.
2: For Short Circuit?
1: Yeah.
2: Okay.
1: I didn't think it was going to come in anybody's top threes. Number two, Nomads, creepy thriller with Pierce Brosnan and Adam Ant. No notes. Huh. And number one, Club Paradise, Robin Williams in a film by Harold Ramis. And I have never, and I repeat, never been able to get the line from the reggae song out of my head. Kill the white people, but won't you buy my record first?
2: Okay. Wow.
1: No idea. That's all I got.
0: That's pretty funny. All right, our number ones, Ryder, what do you got?
2: Okay, so I think it threads the needle between my number three pick, something I enjoyed as a kid, and my number two pick, something I enjoyed as my adult. It would be the Rob Reiner classic, Stand By Me.
0: Oof. Yeah. Ooh, boy. Hard to argue.
2: Still a good rewatch to this day.
0: You want
2: to
0: see a dead body?
2: Yeah.
0: Oh, man.
2: Yeah. A great one.
1: Impossible to argue this one.
0: Yeah, it really is. Man, that is so good. Rob Reiner... think about this. I mean, that was his third movie. And his first movie was Spinal Tap.
2: Yes.
0: 5 stars.
2: Uh-huh.
0: His second movie was The Sure Thing. Trust me, 5 stars.
2: Okay.
0: Then Stand By Me. Then Princess Bride.
2: Yeah.
0: 100 stars.
2: Very good.
0: When Harry Met Sally. Then Misery. Then A Few Good Men. That's his first 7 movies.
2: Yes.
0: That is outstanding.
2: All classic.
0: All right. Really, really well done.
2: Right,
0: yeah, I didn't even think about that one. God, I feel silly. All right. Fletcher, you're number one.
1: Again, I was 13 years old. That's the perspective of this. And mine really needs absolute. It's the most obvious choice of them all. And it needs almost no introduction.
0: Oh, Lord.
1: I just got to go with the biggest film of the year. I was 13.
0: Sure you were.
1: Top Gun was all we talked about.
0: Yeah.
1: It was everything that year.
0: It was everything that year.
1: Look at the movie. I think you've seen it, yeah?
2: Top Gun, stepping in the danger zone.
0: The danger zone for me is beach volleyball and jorts. But for you, it might be F-14s, whatever.
1: I mean, he's got to get all sweaty before he goes to see Kelly McGillis. How else is he going to get sweaty than beach volleyball?
0: That's exactly right.
1: In his jeans, by the way. Tom Cruise in jeans.
0: It wasn't jeans shorts?
1: I'm pretty sure
0: it was
1: jeans.
0: Shorts. Wow.
1: Oh, I'm pretty sure he was in jeans.
0: Even more.
1: Yeah.
0: Slider,
1: you stink.
0: Number one for me, I went with a couple of Mona Lisa, Hand and Her Sisters, not exactly what you would call blockbusters, but number one for me is the big time ultimate popcorn. You got to be kidding me. And again, I was 21 in 1986, and walking out of a movie theater after seeing Aliens is an experience that can be matched, but it cannot be beaten.
2: Okay.
0: This is as it's on the, you can make an argument that the original's better if you're into the more slow burn terror.
2: Mm-hmm.
0: But Aliens, man, this is James Cameron taking over franchise and going, let me show you how I would do this.
1: Right.
0: And it is, I always assume everyone's already seen Aliens, but if you haven't, or if you haven't seen it lately, it completely holds up. It is tremendous. Sigourney Weaver's in every scene of the movie.
2: Yeah.
0: I mean, that, you just kind of forget what a ginormous movie star she was.
1: Uh-huh.
0: I mean, top-notch stuff. The final hour of Aliens is unrelenting. It is exhausting. And leaving the theater after seeing it, everybody, just the look on everyone's face, it wasn't elation. It was, I'm so glad that I'm still alive.
1: Right?
0: It was really unlike anything else. And of course, this is the film that provided a pretty substantially iconic line of dialogue.
3: You always were an asshole, Gorman.
0: There you have it.
1: Wow.
0: When one of the characters' names is Gorman, I'm going to lean that way kind of hard, but...
3: You always were an asshole, Gorman.
0: Hey, at least he went out like a hero in the end.
1: Was that Marge Simpson?
0: That was not Marge Simpson.
1: Okay. No.
0: But you can be forgiven for thinking it might be. There's our top threes.
2: Yeah.
0: Thank you very much for a Thursday. Come join us tomorrow night for Ferris Bueller's Day Off. Oh, yeah. Hey, we got headlines, yes.
1: Really quick question for both of you. If we had allowed Ferris, where would it have been in your top three?
0: Wouldn't have made it. And really? I love the movie. Right. There's, I mean, Stand By Me didn't make it.
2: Man.
0: There's a lot of great movies. When you look up any year from the 80s and go best movies of that year,
2: yeah.
0: Your mind just goes.
1: This is how we used to make movies in the 80s. We could have done a ranking very much with a top 10 list from one year. Because there were so many great movies.
0: Easily.
1: Yeah.
0: Yeah.
1: And Ferris would have been my number one. Ryder?
2: Oh, I probably would have put it on there just because of all the lore that goes around it. Yeah. You know, the whole Cameron's.
1: It's so rewatchable,
2: it's
1: too.
2: Sick it's in a hospital and Ferris is
0: oh, sure.
2: in his head.
0: Oh, it's a top 10 for me, without question. I don't know that it would have made top three for the year.
2: Right. Yeah.
0: But because there's so many great movies.
1: Yeah, it's my favorite. I love that movie.
0: Well, but again, guys, I was 21 then. I was too cool to like movies like that. All right, headlines. Give us a few minutes.
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0: 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You activated the water. There was, you know,
2: The pedal. We had one at my elementary school.
0: Okay, you would then stick your hands under, and the water would come out. 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
2: Is that when it clicked with you, or was it later?
0: No. It definitely clicked, but I was midstream. 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I didn't wash my hands. So I just zipped up and got out of there. 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
1: 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We've made some changes here at 92 KQRS, and I'm one of them. 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

0: Gorman in the Morning, Minnesota's 92 KQRS, Thursday, September the 24th. Paul Fletcher, what is happening in the world today? Give me some headlines.
1: St. Paul Police Chief Axel Henry has filed a lawsuit against Mayor Kaylee Herr, alleging sexual harassment and retaliation. Henry's lawsuit alleges sexual comments and unwanted touching by St. Paul Mayor Kaylee Herr. The lawsuit accuses the mayor of minimizing the complaint against her and engaging in a PR campaign against the chief.
0: Or as Michael Bluth would say, Kaylee Herr. Sorry, Arrested Development reference there.
2: I can't believe that there is a city in the state of Minnesota whose city hall is messier than Minneapolis's.
0: Oh, sure.
2: How did you win, St. Paul? How did you do it?
0: Hey, man, you know what? Just get up every day and put on your shoes and pants and do the best you can.
2: Yeah.
1: A bad touch will do that. A British study of over 47 million road tests found that high-mileage electric cars are more reliable than gas models of the same age. This study looked at cars with 90 to 120,000 miles on them, and they found that electric vehicles are 25% less likely to fail road safety tests than traditional gas-powered vehicles. I would say it's even more than 25%. The success of EVs in the long run is the simplicity. You've got 20 to 30 moving parts, probably total, on those cars, whereas gas-powered vehicles have more than 2,000 moving parts.
2: Oh, yeah.
0: 20 to 30 moving parts?
1: That's it. I mean, you think you got an electric motor, you've got, which has, you know, large, I'm assuming is solid state. Mm-hmm. You got some wheels that turn, you got brakes, you got windshield wipers, and that's about it. Some locks, I suppose.
0: Now, every time I see a Tesla or a Rivian or whatever, I'm just going to picture Fred Flintstone's feet at the bottom.
2: Of course.
0: Yes. Yeah. Okay, I didn't realize they were that simple.
1: Huh. They really are.
0: Cool.
1: U2 have revealed the title of their upcoming album, Carnival de Luz, and first single, Silencio, which drops today at 11 a.m.

0: Holy Ghost.
1: There you go.
2: Okay, I dig it.
3: Man.
2: Sounds like the album is likely for November. No official drop date yet. Bono describes the new album as strong stuff, quote unquote. And it says it's a prequel to the two EPs U2 released earlier this year. This will be U2's first album since new album since 2017. Oh, and U2 celebrates 50 years tomorrow.
3: Boy, that is
2: unbelievable run.
3: Really years. Unbelievable run. 50 years, they all got together in drummer Larry Mullen Jr.'s kitchen. Was their first band meeting slash jam.
1: Nice.
3: In the kitchen.
2: They were teenagers. They had a meeting. That's insane.
3: They weren't just teenagers. They were 15 and 16. They weren't 18 and 19. They right. were little guys.
2: Mm-hmm. Incredible. Teens, yeah.
3: Truly incredible.
2: A couple made a skit out of what it would be like if you got bombarded by a website's tasks in real life.
4: Oh, no, except no, the cookies. No. I'm good. Except the cookies. I'm good. I don't want the cookies. Except the cookies.
5: Who's buying bath salts? Except those.
4: Are you human? Are you human?
5: Yes.
4: Check the boxes with a bicycle on it. Check the boxes with a bicycle on it. Let's go. Yes. Let's go. Nope, wrong.
5: What?
4: Wrong. You're wrong.
5: I swear I'm not a human.
3: Pretty good.
1: Mm-hmm. Except the cookies. I feel that.
3: Was it Chappelle's show that did the skit where it's like, what if a mall was like the internet? Like the stores? You walked into a mall, but it was all the things you... browser history, like retail and stuff would come in. And,
1: must have been.
3: Yeah, it was pretty good. So, it was a while back, but that's what made me think of that. Let's talk sports briefly. The Minnesota Lynx will play tonight at the Target Center against the Indiana Fever. It really doesn't matter what happens tonight as long as everybody leaves healthy. Okay. If there are no injuries, that's the priority because we know exactly what's happening in the playoffs. We start Sunday at home at a time to be determined against the New York Liberty, who finished 8th in the rank in the seed. But that's not great news for the Lynx because we are 1-2 against that team this year. They have a pretty favorable matchup with the Lynx. Now, again, you know, Nafisi Collier wasn't there for the first few of those games. But, you know, this is a really good team. They are not, nobody expected them to be the 8th seed. They had a really weird May and June, but then since then they've been playing good basketball. Game 1 Sunday, Game 2 is either Tuesday or Wednesday. Game 3, if necessary, will be either Thursday or Friday. It goes Game 1, Minneapolis. Game 2, Brooklyn. Game 3 back in Minneapolis. Let's hope we take care of business in just 2 and be done with it, because this is not the kind of team you want to have an elimination game against. Tough break to place to go in the first round. You have the best record in the league and you got to play the Liberty right away.
2: Right.
3: Sometimes things work out that way. Sam Ekstrom's joining us in about 20 minutes. We will talk Vikings football. Please, if you have a question for the great Sam Ekstrom, you can hit us up on the Luther Westside Volkswagen Target text line, 651-422-ROCK is that number. Minnesota Twins, just about over. We are at the very tail end. We've got a 3-game home stretch with the Texas Rangers, and then the season ends. As of right now, they are where they kind of have been hanging out for the last month, about 9 games below 500, but they did just take a series victory against the San Francisco Giants. Bunch of young players here in the last month showing themselves, acquitting themselves nicely on the field. I guess, you know, like I like to say, hope springs eternal. Maybe next year we put the pieces together and play above 500 ball. If we can stay above 500, we're a playoff team.
1: Deja vu all over again.
3: You know what? Let's go back just a couple of years ago. Saturday Night Live had their 50th anniversary big gala celebration.
1: Of course, yeah. Mm-hmm.
3: John Mulaney mentioned on that show, in 50 years, our show has only had 2 murderers as hosts. One he referenced was Robert Blake.
1: Wow. Yeah.
3: The TV star of Beretta, one of the Little Rascals as a young lad. Mm-hmm. The other hosted the show on this day in 1989. That was Orenthal James Simpson.
1: Oh, damn.
3: That was during the 15th year of Saturday Night Live. O.J. Simpson hosting the show. And I think, you know, we're so used to this story. It's just part of American cultural life that O.J. Simpson went through what O.J. Simpson went through and he did what he did.
1: Uh-huh.
3: But for the younger people out there, make no mistake, that story, when it broke in 1994, was as astonishing. It would be, I think it'd be like if Peyton Manning were accused of killing 2 people right now. That's how big O.J. Simpson was.
2: That's a really good analogy.
3: But if Peyton Manning were also in big movies.
1: Yeah.
3: I mean, O.J. was the NFL's first ginormous pitch man.
1: Right.
3: And then rolled it into, I mean, the most likable and beloved football player of his generation. And then it turned into a movie star. Mm-hmm. Well, Naked Gun movies. They're still movies, and he was a star.
2: Yeah.
3: And I mean, that's who this guy was to the average person. They didn't know anything about his real life. Still just astonishing. The whole thing. Amazing. Crazy.
2: Yeah,
3: crazy,
2: it really
3: crazy.
2: Is. Yeah.
3: West St. Paul is not the west side of St. Paul. It is, in fact, West St. Paul. And there's some good people over there. We're happy that they're with us this morning.
2: Yeah, that cool little, don't they have a cool little indie record store in West St. Paul?
3: I'm sure they do.
2: Eclipse or something like that? I think it's Eclipse. I think that's it.
3: I tell you what, there's a bunch of cool record collections in West St. Paul. I guarantee it.
1: Yes.
3: People still spinning that vinyl.
2: Yeah, sure.
3: I would like a Frosty and a cup of chili and a double with everything. And an album, please. You can do that at Wendy's.
2: What are you talking about?
3: Their own record label, apparently. We'll explain after this from Prince.

0: Gorman in the Morning. Wendy's, the burger joint, the chili and frosty joint.
1: Of course, you know.
0: Wendy's.
2: Yeah,
1: I do.
2: They're super
1: square
2: good.
1: Patties.
0: They're going out there today. They're releasing an emo album, and in fact, there's a new little Wendy's graphic, the Wendy's logo, which we've all seen.
1: Yes.
0: Well, now she's got a little side bang thing swooping over one of her eyes.
2: Why?
0: She's looking a little
1: emo.
0: She's looking a little emo.
1: Yes.
0: That's right. Wendy's is in the emo game. And if you think I'm kidding.
1: Black eyeliner and everything.
0: If you think I'm kidding, oh, no, no, no, no. How about a few clips from the Wendy's emo album? What song have you got queued up here, Ryder?
1: Let's start with the softy, I Miss the Sunroom.

0: you go.
1: Let me tell you something. Those kids in Fallout Boy better watch their backs.
0: Oh, yeah.
1: Wendy's is writing better songs. How about this? She said she didn't want fries. Let's take a quick

0: got the, it's like they got the guy from Cinderella and played him a bunch of all-time low song or albums. They're like, hey, write us some songs that sound like this. And he's like, oh, I got this all day long. Yeah, that's some old rockers who hate emo. Like, okay, I got you. I'm gonna. I can't do it, but I can do it for Wendy's.
1: These are some. There are legitimate fans.
0: Oh, really?
1: I would have thought this would have been like just, you know,
2: just what, you know, people in wannabe bands or whatever that did this for fun. Like Anne Berlin is mentioned.
0: Okay.
2: I don't remember the others, but like these are real bands. I love a comment on their Instagram. Said, wait a minute, we're getting a Wendy's album before the fifth album from My Chemical Romance?
0: That's right.
3: Man. That's fair. Yeah. Props to Wendy's for not using the AI robots, which they could have.
0: That's very true. Yeah, they could have.
2: Especially in an album that doesn't actually matter. You could have totally cheaped out on all of
0: this. I tell you what, I'm probably the only one here who knows what it feels like to be a little like, oh, my daughter's gonna love it.
3: Yeah.
0: Sounds like a lot of stuff she listens to.
2: Uh-huh. I gotta tell you, what emo Wendy, kind of fetching.
0: Yeah, man.
2: Yeah.
0: She's looking good.
2: Mm-hmm.
0: Hey, let's talk Minnesota Vikings. What do you say?
3: Hell yeah.
0: Sam Ekstrom's joining us. If you have a question you would like us to ask of Sam about the Vikings and specifically this week's game against the Bucks or whatever else, 651-422-ROCK, Luther Westside Volkswagen Talk and text line, Sam Ekstrom in about 5 minutes and two songs.
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5: 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Hey, it's Paul Fletcher. 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We've made some changes here at 92 KQRS, and I'm one of them. Hey, it's Paul Fletcher, and I care about Minnesota, and I care about music. With me, you'll get both of plenty of them on 92 KQRS. Hey, it's Paul Fletcher. We're so proud of what we've built here at 92 KQRS, a complete rock destination built specifically for Minnesota, which just means we'll still sound great when it's 30 below, I guess. Hey, it's Paul Fletcher. We're so proud of what we've built here at 92 KQRS, a complete rock destination built specifically for Minnesota, which just means we'll still sound great when it's 30 below, I guess. We've made some changes here at 92 KQRS, and I'm one of them. Hey, it's Paul Fletcher, and I care about Minnesota, and I care about music. With me, you'll get both of plenty of them on 92 KQRS. Hey, it's Paul Fletcher. 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
3: All right, a couple of things to watch out for in the South Metro. Cedar Avenue, 77 northbound between Diffley Road and the Minnesota River Bridge. You got some slowdown in Eagan there today. Even further south, 35 northbound between County Road 50 and the Burnsville Split. Some backups in Lakeville. And then 394 between Louisiana Avenue, 394 eastbound between Louisiana Avenue and Highway 100. You're looking at some brake lights, too. That's your traffic on KQ.
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3: 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Hitting 63 this afternoon. A chance at seeing some showers after a lunchtime heads up. Tomorrow, sun, high of 72. And then we're looking at highs in the mid-60s over the weekend. Minneapolis, St. Paul, clear and 55.
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0: Gorman in the Morning, Minnesota's 92 KQRS. Let's talk a little football, shall we? Vikings football specifically. Sam Ekstrom is joining us on Gorman in the Morning, the host of the all-new Vikings hit show on the Locked On Podcast Network. Get his daily short-form opinions on the Minnesota Vikings on Instagram, TikTok, Facebook, X, and YouTube. Sam, good morning, brother.
1: Good morning, Steve. How are we doing?
0: We are doing well. Before we look ahead, let's just take a minute. Got to give Carson Wentz some credit. He did exactly all you can hope a backup can do. Style points do not matter in this league. The man got us two wins.
1: Hey, he outplayed Caleb Williams in the rain. And he managed a couple games against division rivals. He did not throw an interception. He did not fumble the football. Yeah. He kind of met the bare minimum threshold, but that helped you win. And they won the turnover margin in those games, and they were the better team in the fourth quarter of those games. So hats off to him. That's pretty cool. That was his 100th start on Sunday.
0: It's amazing. I just heard a stat. Correct me if I'm wrong. I might get the numbers wrong, but I'll be close. In the last 41 games where the Vikings are either tied or win the turnover battle, they're 37-4.
1: You got that stat exactly right.
0: That's incredible.
1: The best winning percentage in the league since Kevin O'Connell became the coach. And I was doing some other digging, too, with O'Connell, now that you brought that up. In one-score games, I think he's got the second

0: best winning percentage. And then they're like one of the least penalized teams since Kevin O'Connell got here too. So there's some really like cool stats representing how disciplined they've been in his time in Minnesota. And some people want to knock him for certain things he's done with the quarterbacks over the years. But that's the sign of a well-coached football team.
1: Sam Ekstrom's with us on Gorman in the Morning. So, all right, let's look ahead to Tampa Bay. For the second time this year, we get our first look at Kyler Murray. did you see anything in his very brief appearance in week one, now that you look back, that either gives you some real hope or maybe gives you a red flag you weren't expecting? Anything at all?
0: Yeah, definitely more of the red flag variety. Those 11 snaps, I mean, I think he had a couple procedural penalties because they couldn't get the snap right. He obviously threw a really bad interception. He seemed indecisive, so he had to, you know, tuck it and scramble, and that's why he eventually got hurt. So let's just try and wipe the slate clean. You're kind of playing with house money. You won two games with your backup quarterback, and now he gets a fresh slate. I'm willing to give him that now in what should be a pretty good warmer weather environment in Tampa, where the offense can flourish. And, you know, I think you're allowed to say, as a Vikings fan, let's try again. Let's forget about those 11 snaps.
1: That makes sense. Paul has a question from a listener.
2: Yeah, Bob in Rosemont wants to know, Sam, how long you think the leash should be for Kyler Murray?
0: It's going to be pretty long. I mean, let's be honest about the Carson Wentz games. He did not exceed 150 yards in either game. He threw a couple interceptions that were either dropped or called back due to penalty. He takes sacks at a really high rate when he's pressured. He's not elusive. I'm not keeping him with a vast amount of praise for those two games, despite his ability to manage them, and he came up with some good throws. This offense needs Kyler Murray to tap into its true upside. I think you're super capped with Carson Wentz, and with Kyler Murray, there's a lot more potential that they're going to need if they're going to make a serious run.
1: Sam, Kyler Murray's success might very well come down to simply the play of the offensive line. How are the Big Uglies looking to you so far this season?
0: Yeah, not too bad. I think the center, Blake Brandel, who was a big question mark, other than some issues with the snap, has held up pretty nicely. I think the left guard, Donovan Jackson, has been really, really good. Your tackles, you know, you've got Brian O'Neill with that knee injury, but I think the tackles have held up well. Probably the weakest link has been your right guard, Will Fries. But the important thing is that nobody's missed a game yet. They've been able to build up a little bit of chemistry with each other in training camp and now the first two games. And they just got to stay on the field together and get reps together. Because last year, it was a different offensive line every week.
1: It certainly was. Sam, speaking of that offense, before we switch sides, Aaron Jones at running back, can he hold up if we need him to run the ball 20 times week in and week out?
0: No, he can't. And that's why Sunday was so hard for Kevin O'Connell, because you didn't have Jordan Mason. So you knew you had to run to win that game in the rain. So you had a dilemma. Do you double Aaron Jones' workload, or do you give a bunch of carries to your second and third string running backs who aren't ready to have that role? And he chose to give Aaron Jones the most carries he's had as a Minnesota Viking. Well, sure enough, he comes out of the game, he's got a knee issue.
1: Yeah.
0: And he did not practice yesterday. So there's a cost to using Aaron Jones the way they did. And we've seen him wear down the last 2 years. He has a really hard time staying healthy. So I am concerned about his long-term health, and I don't think they can do that again with him until Jordan Mason gets back. They've got to find a way to divvy up those carries and save him for December, because you don't want to win the battle and lose the war.
1: Sam Ekstrom's with us on Gorman in the Morning. Paul?
2: Do we have a timetable on Jordan Mason? And if it's a longer term, are we looking, do you see them making a move at some point, or no? Or riding it out?
0: Yeah, so Mason will probably be the minimum length of the injured reserve, which is 4 games. So he's got 3 more games left that he has to sit out. The Vikings have already made a couple of practice squad moves. They brought in Jerome Ford, who actually had a lot of carries for Cleveland in 2023 and 2024. Like, he can actually take on a decent workload, and I think he could be elevated to be on the roster. They also signed Jarrett Patterson to the practice squad, who's a little bit less inspiring. I think he was on the Chargers last year, but I would watch the name Jerome Ford. I think he very realistically could get a call up.
1: Sam Ekstrom, Dallas Turner has 20 pressures so far, which leads the league. 3 sacks, 5 tackles, and a forced fumble. Has Tampa Bay shown anything in 2 weeks that makes you think they are the kind of team that can limit Dallas Turner?
0: Yeah, so I think this comes back to Brian Flores being like a psycho blitzer, and he's blitzed other quarterbacks just at an asinine rate through the first 2 weeks. I mean, he's been in their lap 80% of the time. So a lot of that is Dallas Turner getting unblocked. Like they load the line, and then not everybody can get, you know, covered, and Dallas Turner's come free on a lot of occasions. He's also shown some really good, you know, strength one-on-one. But I don't know if they can blitz Baker Mayfield at that same rate. I think Baker Mayfield is a little bit tougher to blitz because he's pretty cerebral. He knows where to go with the ball. Teams historically haven't had a lot of luck when they try to over-blitz Baker Mayfield. Now, Brian Flores is not any old defensive coordinator. I'm sure he's going to bring it, probably not to the same extent as Jordan Love or Caleb Williams. So all that to say, I think we're going to see Dallas Turner in a lot more. He's going to be in a lot more double teams. He's going to have to show that he can get home when it's just a 4-man rush once in a while.
1: He's certainly, I can't say he's gone beyond expectations, but it's great to see him turning into what everybody hoped he would be when he was drafted.
0: Yes. Yeah, Kwesi Adofo-Mensah is having a moment here. There's a lot of guys this year that he drafted that are actually kind of coming through. And Kwesi sitting back and saying, where was this about 1 year ago to save my job?
3: It's not fair.
1: 2-0 start in division especially is really great for this team, especially when you look at Carson Wentz having to do the job he had to do. What is the brightest spot so far? Anything unexpectedly supremely positive that you're looking at from weeks 1 and 2?
0: Yeah, I think the defense. I mean, it wasn't always pretty in that Packers game. They gave up some big plays, but the last 5 quarters of defensive football have been really spectacular, and we had some questions about it. Like, they went really young on the defensive line. They traded Jonathan Grenard. He brought up Dallas Turner. He's been a huge bright spot with the gamble that they, you know, made on him. But you had a bunch of new pieces on that defense, and you got rid of some. And I think they continue to prove that under Brian Flores' leadership, they're probably a top 5 defense in the league. So that bodes well for Kyler Murray 2.0, as he should be very well supported by a good defense for however long he's the starter this year.
1: Okay, Sam Ekstrom's with us, Gorman in the Morning. We're getting ready for kickoff. We sit down on the couch. We put out the spread. You got a hot dog, a brat, or a Polish? What are you going with?
0: Probably brat. I do like the cheddars as well. I like the cheddar brat.
1: Okay. Yeah. All right. Very good. An 0-2 team at home is always dangerous. So we've got to go in there and try to take a game from a 0-2 team at home with a quality quarterback. Let's have it, Sam. What do you think's going to happen on Sunday? What are we going to see?
0: I do think the Bucs will play better in this game. They've been super sloppy the first two weeks. Penalties, drop balls, missed tackles. I think it's going to be close, but I am going to go with Minnesota. 26-23, tight one. Wow. Vikings get the win.
1: I like it. 26-23. Yeah. All right, Sam. How are the Vikings hit? How's it going? The daily short form opinions. There you can find them on just about every platform. How's this working for you so far this season?
0: Yeah, it's a lot of fun. You find us on TikTok, Instagram, Facebook, X, and it's about 90-second shorts. And then if you want a little longer form, you can go over to YouTube, the Vikings Hit channel. And we've got a couple 5-minute shows every day over there. So
4: nice.
0: It's digestible. You can, you know, you can scroll and come across it accidentally while you're in the bathroom. And, you know, it's something for everybody.
1: That sounds like a plan right there, Sam. Appreciate it, man. It's always a pleasure. Enjoy Sunday. We'll talk to you next week.
0: All right. Thanks, Steve.
1: See ya.
2: I'll tell you what, if he nails that score exactly, 26-23, I was looking up new foods at the U.S. Bank Stadium.
1: Okay.
2: The Rabbit Hole has the big stick. It's a foot-long mozzarella stick deep fried. I'm sending one of those to Sam.
3: One long mozzarella stick?
2: I'm buying one of those for Sam.
1: Oh, my God.
2: I'll Venmo him if need be so he can get himself a big stick next time he's at the U.S. Bank Stadium, if he gets the score exact.
1: A foot-long deep-fried mozzarella stick sounds to me like the antidote for some of this lettuce that people have been eating and getting a little trouble with.
2: Yeah.
3: My mouth is drooling, and my guts are, like, dancing around in circles, like, don't do it, don't do it.
1: Yeah. That sounds like something I would have right now. If you walked right into this room, I'd go full force for it.
2: Yeah, but would it be would you devour the entire thing though, or would it be one of those 3-bite bits?
1: Oh no,
2: that's
1: no,
2: a lot
1: no.
2: of cheese, man.
1: No, I would eat the whole thing and spend the next 3 days hating myself.
2: You'd spend the next 3 days trying to get it out.
1: Yeah,
3: I would eat the whole thing in 3 bites, like the owl, get into the center of the Tootsie Pop. Quick question: when we print the Brian Flores Psycho Blitzer T-shirt.
1: Yes.
3: Are we going to have to cut Sam in on that?
1: I think we have to. Okay. And asinine. I was like, you got the meter of like heavy blitz, over the top blitz, and then as Sam said, asinine blitz. That's fantastic.
2: Does he get a cut? I mean, he's on our airwaves. It's our show.
1: Nah, man. Listen.
3: Right. We like to play nice with Sam.
1: I think any creative 3%. Endeavor is a call for socialism. It's a team effort. It's a group. You know, there's no I in Sam.
3: That's true.
1: He's a part of it.
2: 3%. That's all he gets.
1: Although 3%. There is an I in Gorman in the morning. Hang on. I got to rethink this.
3: Okay.
1: All right. Give me a minute. In fact, give me 5 minutes and 2 songs. We got headlines.
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12: 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Hey, it's Paul Fletcher, and I care about Minnesota, and I care about music. With me, you'll get both of plenty of them on 92 KQRS. Hey, it's Paul Fletcher. We're so proud of what we've built here at 92 KQRS, a complete rock destination built specifically for Minnesota, which just means we'll still sound great when it's 30 below, I guess. We've made some changes here at 92 KQRS, and I'm one of them. Hey, it's Paul Fletcher, and I care about Minnesota, and I care about music. With me, you'll get both of plenty of them on 92 KQRS.
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0: Gorman in the Morning, Minnesota's 92 KQRS. It is Thursday, September the 24th. A gentleman just walked into the studio with a six-pack of beer, so he got our attention very, very quickly.
1: Yes.
0: Andrew Shingen, good morning, sir.
2: Yeah, I mean, I feel it's rude not to come to a new place without a presence, and since I'm from Wisconsin, I mean, why not?
0: There it is. There it is. Andrew's got a show next Thursday, August 1st, that we will be discussing a comedy event that sounds pretty awesome, and we're going to dive into that deep dive, if you will, but right now, as it's approaching the top of the hour, Andrew, please allow us to share some headlines with the world.
3: Eastbound 94 going to close between Highway 55 and 394 tomorrow night, 10 p.m. going through 5 a.m. Monday for bridge repairs. Highway 55 ramp to eastbound 94 also going to close today through October 10th. And there will be more weekend closures on this 94-394 work as the project wraps up in November. So expect a bunch more closeouts.
0: I'm just not going to leave the house till it starts snowing.
1: I know. Do I ever get my beloved 394 back?
0: Nope.
1: It feels like I don't.
0: No, you don't. No, listen.
3: You'll like it.
0: You're going to look back the late 20-teens as the salad days.
1: Yeah.
0: The glory years for 394.
1: Right.
0: Nah, it's over.
3: It's over
0: just
3: completely.
0: Pull the plug.
3: Yeah. All right. Federal judge overnight ordered the White House to restore press access for CNN, MS Now, and Politico while a lawsuit over their ban moves forward. U.S. District Judge Timothy Kelly issued a 14-day temporary restraining order saying the news organizations are likely to succeed in their argument that their White House credentials were revoked without due process. The judge noted that the Trump administration did not dispute that the outlets were given no advance notice or opportunity to respond before losing access.
0: Well, duh.
3: Yeah, that's a big fat duh, isn't it?
0: Yeah, that's how that works.
3: The surviving members of Rush have raised $1 million for late drummer Neil Peart's memorial in Ontario. Rush donated a portion of proceeds from the VIP experiences and packages sold for their recent 50-something tour. Geddy Lee also donated $1 from every ticket sold for his book tour. The memorial at Neil Peart Pavilion in Lakeside Park will feature two bronze sculptures of Peart in his younger and later years connected by interpretive panels about his life. It's expected to be opened in late 2027.
0: Wonderful. I think that's a fitting tribute to a great man.
2: Are the guys from South Park going to do a eulogy as well?
0: I would certainly hope so.
1: Yeah. I love it.
0: That would make, you know what? If it hasn't occurred to Getty yet, it will.
1: Oh, yeah.
0: Yeah, that's great.
3: It should be the busiest, most complex statue memorial ever.
0: Sure.
3: To mimic his drum set, maybe.
0: And there should be a motorcycle involved too. My man spent many years on that bike.
2: Like, what's you put that? A quarter in, and like, can we make it interactive? You like put a quarter in, and he actually does. It starts moving.
1: Yeah.
0: As long as it's the statue playing and not fans, you don't want to turn this into a. You don't want to turn this into a drum circle.
2: No.
0: God knows we never need another one of those.
3: It was only a matter of time. We've got the first human versus robot fight. Some influencer named Frankie LaPenna took on a robot. And here's the introduction and the reaction when the robot knocks Frankie on his can.
4: For the first time in history, a human faces off against a 6-foot-tall robot.
3: Yeah, that's a good shot.
0: This guy could have described himself as anything other than an influencer, and I'd be team human. But the minute I hear that, I'm like, let's go, robot. Let's put this guy right on his can.
3: If you want to watch this, you can on the Instagram, the Facebook at 92KQRS. If you want to picture the ring, sort of looks like a small octagon like you'd see in the UFC.
1: Yeah.
3: This dude is wearing a ton of armor. Because the robot probably would have killed him otherwise.
0: Okay.
3: Oh, yeah. And the robot, they have like a dramatic entrance into the ring. The robot legit looks like Terminator.
0: It does.
3: With the red eyes and everything. It's awesome.
2: Yeah. I mean, they didn't have to put that head on him. Just to make the robot more intimidating.
3: He's going against an influencer. Yes, they did.
2: Okay.
3: Yeah.
0: You could. It is funny. That's a good point. You could build this robot and he can be terrifying and strong and impervious to fatigue.
1: Uh-huh.
0: But you could put like a Snoopy face on him.
3: I was going to say, make him look like Alvin from the Chipmunks.
0: Yeah, or one of the Chipmunks. And he'd probably win the hearts and minds quicker.
1: Yeah.
2: Right?
0: Yeah.
3: Make it look like Mario and have it say, it's a Mia Mario before it smacks you in the mouth.
2: I mean, this influencer did hold his own from the clip. He was like,
3: at
2: the beginning, he was like, oh, okay, this is going to be an actual fight. And then all of a sudden, that last sidekick to that, he does right into his stomach. I was just like, oh my God.
3: It looked like a movie. He throws him across the ring.
2: Yes.
3: It's unreal.
0: Yeah, the sidekick, that's a tough one. Yeah. Just I'm just imagining what that feels like when your kidneys are and your liver are just smushed together
3: outside
0: so
3: of your
0: quickly.
3: Body.
0: Yikes.
3: Yeah.
0: It's not
3: a good thing
0: cool.
3: He was wearing the armor.
0: Let's talk about some sports. The Minnesota Lynx play tonight at home against the Indiana Fever. It doesn't matter. I mean, watch it if you like. The goal of the game is come out of there healthy because the playoffs start Sunday and tonight's game outcome has no determination. Here's the good news. We are the number one seed in the WNBA. Here's the bad news. The New York Liberty are the eighth seed, and they have had the season. They beat the Lynx to this season 2-1 in the 3-game series, and that's who we will open up with Sunday at home. Tip-off time still to be determined. The WNBA has this thing called the NFL to compete with for eyeballs on Sunday, sadly.
3: Well, there's that.
0: But it is a best-of-3 series that will tip off. Okay, if not best-of-7, go best-of-5 at least in the opening round. Too quick for my liking. The Lynx play the Liberty, and so that's game one Sunday. Game two will be either Tuesday or Wednesday. And if need be, game three's back here at the Target Center either Thursday or Friday. The Lynx have been struggling as of late. They're 1-4 in their last 5. And then they have the Fever coming in tonight, who are on a tear. We still don't know if Olivia Miles is playing tonight. I'd say why? Don't wait. Just put her up on blocks and wait for Sunday.
1: Okay.
0: Blocks. We had a great season.
3: Is she an old car?
0: Yeah. Hey, man. Dude, just saying. It's a calf. You don't want to mess with that.
1: Yeah. Right.
0: The calf is your body's second heart.
1: What? Is that real?
0: The calf muscles are your second heart. Okay. Look it up. I didn't come up with that one. I read that, and it was stamped on my brain the way I first read, bananas are nature's batteries. Same kind of thing.
3: I thought it was the big toe after you stubbed it. That was the second.
0: Nothing like that.
3: Good to know.
0: Minnesota Twins got a win last night in a game that doesn't matter at all for standings. They've long since been eliminated from the postseason. However, the youngsters are still playing really good ball. Connor Prelip had a great start. Luke Kishel with a home run. Ben Ross with a triple. And Walker Jenkins, a pinch hit go-ahead RBI single. It's always good when the youngest guys on the team are delivering, even if it's the last week of the season.
1: Okay.
0: It certainly bodes well for next season. All the kids we pulled up this year had, made their mark.
1: Yeah.
0: It could be a lot worse. Let's go back in time to this day, September 24th, 1974. Detroit Tigers' Al Kaline got his 3,000th hit. Couple things about Al Kaline. I was told as a child and believed that the batteries Alkaline were named for Al Kaline. And I believe that.
3: Okay. That plays into the thing we were talking about earlier about
0: having 5 older brothers who torture you. Well, that's part of that list.
3: I
0: grew up in Baltimore, but from a Detroit family. So my older brothers are Tigers fans. And they told me, yes, Al Kaline's so great, they named batteries after him. That was his 3,000th hit. That meant he was a bona fide Hall of Famer. He did go in. 15 All-Stars and 10 Golden Gloves didn't hurt. Al Kaline retired with what they said at the time, only 3,007 hits. But here's the thing.
3: Only.
0: In 1980, he went to the Hall of Fame, and the Tigers retired his number 6 jersey. He was the first Tiger to ever have his number retired.
1: Really?
0: And you may be saying, well, why didn't they retire Ty Cobb's number? Because they didn't have numbers when he played. How about that?
1: Yeah.
0: They didn't have number. I do believe you cannot play for the Tigers if your name is Ty Cobb.
1: Okay.
0: You have to change your name. So, you have to go be an attorney.
3: Did they seriously not have numbers?
0: Yeah.
3: So they just call him the guy?
0: And coming up for Detroit, a guy in a gray sweater. Yeah, they didn't know.
3: And then the next guy was another guy in a gray sweater?
0: You'll notice he's wearing a sweater just like his teammate. Yeah, they didn't have names or numbers back then.
3: I did not know that.
0: No, man, you're smoking a cigar, you're watching baseball, you don't care.
3: I mean, you're wearing a suit and tie to a ball game, you probably don't care if there's a name on the back. Yeah,
0: All right. Don't forget the hat. The hat game was strong back in the day.
3: Fedoras or?
0: The bleachers. It was all kinds.
3: Everything.
0: The newsie, the fedora.
3: Right.
0: The bowler, for God's sakes. The John Bonham bowler. Everybody was rocking those back in the day. Rockford, good morning.
3: Oh, look see what you did there? Rocking?
0: See?
3: Into Rockford.
0: See? Rockford.
3: They're a broadcast professional.
0: I'm a walking segue.
1: Yeah.
0: Rockford, glad to have you with us. We're also glad that Andrew Shingen's with us. We're going to talk about a show he's got coming up. We're going to talk about the fact that he, unlike most of our good-for-nothing guests, brings beer when he walks into the studio.
2: Hey, have me back. I'll bring some more beer for you.
3: I'd say he's the only one we're ever going to have back.
2: Awesome.
0: There's a Rockford in a lot of different states. There's one in Illinois you may have heard of. Yeah. And Rockford, Illinois is the home of a band called Cheap Trick.
5: I want you to want me.

0: Gorman in the Morning, Minnesota's 92 KQRS. Andrew Shingen is in the studio. Thanks for coming by, my man.
1: Oh, yeah. My pleasure. Anytime.
0: You are here to discuss, among other things, a show that's coming up with the name Nobody's Okay.
1: Nobody's Okay.
0: Nobody's Okay.
1: That's just a mantra you have to say every single day. Nobody's okay.
0: So that kid's book, I'm Okay, You're Okay, was just all nonsense.
1: Yes. And lies. Nonsense and lies.
0: Yeah. Thursday, October 1st, this is coming up at Laugh Camp, and this is a serious vibe with a comedy show, if you will. 100% of the tickets will be donated to a charity supporting suicide prevention. Why don't you tell me about some of the people you're doing this, and tell me what attracted you to this and how you got involved.
1: Oh, well, yes, we have about 10 comics. All of them are my friends in comedy and stuff like that. Very funny comedians all around the Twin Cities.
2: Mm-hmm. If there's a couple people in there you don't like, you can tell us.
1: I mean, Jason Schomer. I'm going to call him out right now because he's going to make fun of me during my show the entire time.
2: He's a problem. Yeah, we've had him on before, and he's a
1: very... Have you had him, really?
2: Schomer.
1: Yeah.
2: Problem.
1: He owes me 20 bucks. Is he as big of a diva as he is on my show, as he is on your show?
0: Unbelievable. Oh, dude, you bring us beer? You have no idea. His rider to come on this show, the things we have to do to make him comfortable, endless.
2: Yep.
0: Oh, it's a nightmare. So a bunch of great comics. Boy, talk about a good city for if you need a bunch of great comics in a hurry.
1: Oh, yeah. St. Paul,
0: we're
1: Minneapolis.
0: Just loaded.
1: It's great. It's like one of the... you don't think of the Twin Cities from an outsider's perspective of it being like a comedy hotspot. But, like, we have tons of talent all around the
0: for
1: Twin
0: decades.
1: Cities.
0: For decades. It's always been that case.
1: Yeah.
0: Churning them out.
1: Mm-hmm.
0: We churn them out like sausages.
3: That we do.
0: You know it's right. This gig is, again, this is next Thursday. That's October the 1st. It's at Laugh Camp. I would imagine, what is it? It's 10 different comics?
1: 10 different comics I will host. We do, it's a variety of different styles, different kind of, like, genres of, like, what they do. And they're just going to do, like, a couple minutes set, and it's basically for everybody to, like, forget their problems and raise money for a good cause, which is suicide prevention.
0: Right. A comedy showcase for mental health in a way, and by the way, the title, Nobody's Okay, is great, because everyone you see... And some would say, especially comics, walking around with a bag of tricks that is only known to them.
1: Yeah, and the nobody is okay title is also a thing of like everybody has something.
0: Right.
1: Everybody
0: That's
1: is
0: right.
1: just yep. like, and it's okay not to be okay, and it's okay to express that as well.
0: It's very true. That sounds like a good thing. It sounds like a fun night, but it's also a wonderful way to get all you put that much talent in a room for a purpose, for a reason like this. That's A-okay, man.
1: Yeah, it's awesome.
0: That is awesome. How long have you been doing this stand-up bit?
1: Oh, I've been doing this for 7 years. This is probably my sixth, I think.
0: Okay.
1: So, yeah, we started in 2001 doing this show.
0: Okay. Oh, wow. That's great.
1: This show.
0: Okay.
1: This is the first time we're at Laugh Camp, but like... Yeah, we've been doing this show for 6 years now.
0: Mm-hmm.
1: It all got started when my best friend took his own life in 2001 in June. The weird thing about it is I was competing at the time for funniest person with a day job at Mall of America.
0: Okay.
1: And like during the prelims, like I heard about it that morning, and then all of a sudden I had to perform that night. Ended up winning the competition in 2021 for funniest person with a day job. And then like immediately I'm like, I want to do something with this, because comedy like maybe didn't help me get through the tragedy of my friend, but it certainly helped with the distraction. And like this is what this show is like, we're going to be raising money for a good cause to help people with suicide prevention, but also people who have experienced like somebody, a loved one or somebody with mental health or something like that, just to have a distraction and have a good night out of it.
0: We've all lost people we loved. When you lose someone in that regard, which I've also experienced, a dear friend of mine, it's not something you ever get over. You acclimate and learn to live with it, and you hopefully, and you're showing a great example of, you take all of this energy and this emotion and try to apply it in a positive way moving forward, because that's really all you can hope to do.
1: Mm-hmm.
0: So good on you.
1: Yeah, and in a way it's just like, I don't want to forget. I mean, like, I want to take the tragedy out of what I don't want the tragedy of how he died to be his defining factor of like how I remember him.
0: Yeah.
1: And like, this show is like, it's not only for me, but it's for like everybody who gets involved. Is like, if you keep the memory of your loved ones alive who are gone and passed and stuff like that, then they're not really gone, right?
0: That's right. Yeah. That's right.
3: Of course.
0: Yeah. What's the old line? Like you're not dead until people stop talking about you.
1: Yeah.
0: You know, something along those lines. Yeah. That's pretty great. That's a week from today, October 1st, Thursday at Laugh Camp. Nobody's okay. That's great. That's something I'm going to do my best to get out to see the show myself, but I'm a big fan of what you're doing and how you're doing it.
1: Well, thank you.
0: You got it. We do have other things to talk about, and that's like, oh gosh, I don't know, best movies from 1986. Because we're all going to be at Imagine Willow Creek tomorrow night for Ferris Bueller's Day Off.
2: Yeah.
0: Show starts at 7. Happy hour starts at 5:30, ladies and gentlemen. You're going to want to join us there. So, okay, let's talk about movies from 1986. Rank You Very Much on a Thursday, our top three movies from that year, not including Ferris Bueller. Ferris is exempt, but your top three others, and you're going to hang around and do it with us.
1: Yeah, absolutely.
0: Wow. All right. The always ready to jump in with both feet, Andrew Shingen in studio with us.
1: Exactly.
0: We're back. Rank You Very Much. Give us 5 minutes and two songs.
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42: Hey, Woodbury, heads up. Crash on the right shoulder, 94 eastbound at Radio Drive. That is causing some backups. Also slow, just normal congestion. 35W northbound between the Burnsville Split and Cliff Road. And then 494 westbound between East Bush Lake Road and 169. That's your traffic on KQ.
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42: 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Hitting 63 this afternoon. A decent chance we might see some rain right after lunch. Tomorrow, high of 72. And we'll see at least a little bit of sun. Highs in the 60s this weekend. Minneapolis, St. Paul, we're at 57.
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0: very much.
1: Gorman in the morning, Minnesota's 92 KQRS. It is time for Rank You Very Much. Andrew Shingen is in studio with us this morning. Good morning, Andrew.
2: Good morning to you guys.
1: A big part of a show next Thursday, a week from the night, October 1st at Laugh Camp. Nobody's okay. A comedy bonanza. There, I said it.
2: I mean, that's your word. I wouldn't call it a bonanza.
1: An extravaganza?
2: There we go. Extravaganza. There we go.
1: All right. It's somewhere in the middle.
2: Yeah.
1: All right. We'll talk more
2: about
1: it.
2: Sometimes I feel like bonanza is more like with a cattle drive or with like covered wagons or something like that.
1: How about a comedy hootenanny?
2: Sure.
3: Oh. Yeah. Sure. Sure.
4: Or is it possible we could move the comedy show into the back of a covered wagon and then call it a bonanza?
2: I mean, I wouldn't put it past most producers in this town to like do something like that just for the Instagrammability of like doing it out of the covered wagon.
4: Instagrammability. Yeah.
1: Good word. Almost a band name. Almost
2: a band name.
1: Nobody's Okay Comedy Showcase for Mental Health. That's next Thursday at Laugh Camp. But right now, because tomorrow night, Andrew, we will be enjoying Ferris Bueller's Day Off at Imagine Willow Creek in Plymouth. Gorman in the Morning likes to take our friends out to the movies, or we're going to do that tomorrow night. We're looking back at the year 1986. Ferris Bueller is not allowed because that's the movie we're watching tomorrow night. However, we're looking for Rank You Very Much top three 1986 films. You can throw yours up on the Luther Westside Volkswagen Talking Text Line, 651-422-ROCK. Ryder, you're number three.
5: Okay, let's go. This is how my dad got me into sci-fi altogether. The movie is Star Trek IV, The Voyage Home. It is the whale one.
1: The whale one.
5: Yes.
2: I love this one so much because I feel like it's always been, it was on cable all the time.
5: Oh, yeah.
2: Like, it would be on like a Saturday and be like, oh, yep.
5: Time to watch the whale one. It's funnier than most of the Star Trek movies because the crew, James T. Kirk and crew, travel back in time and then hang out in the San Francisco Bay Area looking for whales and nuclear vessels.
1: Okay, you know, I've never seen this, but I did look at the original trailer online, and yeah. I do remember the shot of, there's a shot of Kirk and Spock, and Spock's got what looks like a headband, but then it's the
5: well, because they're about to get off the ship and Kirk says to Spock, you know, it's a fair bet that they have never seen an alien before, so he rips off a piece of his clothing and ties it around his pointy ears.
4: Spock had also seen The Karate Kid and was channeling Mr. Miyagi.
1: I have seen those images before, so there's a chance I was in a room somewhere and this movie was playing. Yeah. I didn't pay attention, but something crossed over my sphere. So, okay, that's a strong start.
5: Yeah, that's where we're starting off.
1: Fletcher, you're number three.
4: Well, go ahead.
2: Oh, I was saying, I'm pretty sure this one was directed by Leonard Nimoy as well.
5: Oh, that
1: really?
5: Might be true.
1: Yeah. Wow. I'll go ahead and assume that's true.
2: Great.
1: You have a very honest face.
4: It's more fun to think that way.
1: Yeah, it is.
4: All right, my number three. You know what? We all love an an underdog sports story. Let's go with Hoosiers as my number three.
1: Yeah.
4: Gene Hackman comes to town. He's a disgraced college coach, and he rights the ship of Hickory. And I think they're the Huskers, the Hickory Huskers.
1: Man.
4: He rights the ship of this high school team with a alcoholic assistant coach. It's, you know what? It's deep with the drama. There's a few moments for laughter here and there.
1: The real life story from Indiana, the Milan, as in Milan, Indiana. That's the team that in the 50s won the state, you know, tiny little cracker box gym full of little cracker boys. And they went to Indianapolis and somehow won the basketball. No class system, no single A, double A, triple A. It's just all the schools in the state. And Milan did win that. That's the basis for that film. And yes, it is a great movie.
4: And looking this up, to put it on my list, it's today that I learned his name was not Jimmy Chipwood. It was Jimmy Chitwood.
1: Oh, really? You thought it was Chip?
4: I thought it was Chipwood. Yeah.
1: If Gene Hackman walked into a room with a rolled up piece of paper and slapped his hand with it, whatever came out of his mouth next, I would do.
5: Yeah.
1: Without hesitation.
4: Yep. Yeah.
1: Eat those shoelaces. Okay. Fine. The gentleman told me to eat my shoelaces. I'm gonna.
4: Yeah.
1: Okay, Andrew Shingen, for the first time ever, Rank You Very Much. Movies from 86, you're number three.
2: Number three, I'm going to go with the most obvious one, and this is going to shock a lot of people. I'm going Top Gun.
1: Okay. Really?
2: Top Gun is going to be my number three. I think it is not like my favorite movie from that year.
1: Okay.
2: I do enjoy this, but I mean, like, everybody knows Top Gun.
1: Right,
2: I mean,
1: of course.
2: The volleyball scene. I mean...
1: I mentioned it earlier.
2: The volleyball scene when Goose dies from ejecting from the plane.
1: Oh, yeah. My gosh. And when Goose dies and his girlfriend from As the World Turns cries.
4: His wife.
1: That's what we thought Meg Ryan was back then.
4: His wife.
1: Oh, the girl from the soap opera.
2: Mm-hmm.
1: Oh, boy.
2: My best friend is from the air is in the Air Force right now, and I call him Maverick. And he gets mad every single time because he's like, those are not Air Force planes. Those are Navy planes.
1: Big difference.
2: It is.
4: Yeah. Huge difference.
5: Yeah.
4: And you're right. I mean, it's the movie everybody talked about in 1986.
1: Solid pick. Were you even here in 1986?
2: I was four.
1: Okay.
2: Yeah.
1: Right.
4: Fair
1: enough.
4: Did you love it when you were four?
2: I don't even remember when I was four.
1: No.
4: You should have said yes.
1: My number one, my number three is you know, the critics remember it. It was not a huge box office hit, but I truly did love this movie, Mona Lisa, which is not a movie about fine art. It is a Bob Hoskins, Michael Caine, London gangster number that came out. Bob Hoskins is just out of prison. He's a nonviolent sort of con man, grifter, criminal, and a mob boss, played by Michael Caine. Who's not normally the heavy bad guy.
5: Yeah.
1: Puts him to work as a chauffeur. Things go awry. It's really funny. It's really heavy. It's very emotional. And Bob Hoskins, greatest role ever. He won for this. He won the Cannes Best Actor Prize at the Film Festival. He won the Golden Globe. He won the BAFTA. And he would have won the Oscar, except they decided, oh, crap, we never gave one to Paul Newman. Let's give him one for The Color of Money.
4: He was
1: Bob
4: good
1: Hoskins,
4: The Color of Money.
1: He was
2: Color
1: good.
2: Of Money
1: he was
2: is
1: good.
2: A good movie, though.
1: It is a very good movie. But Bob Hoskins and Mona Lisa, man, seriously, do yourself a favor. Check it out. Number two, Ryder.
5: All right, hard pivot from the humpback whales. We're going with David Lynch's Blue Velvet is my number two. Yeah. Just Dennis Hopper and
1: wow.
5: Frank Booth. Yeah. Heineken. Bleep.
1: Yeah.
5: Babs Blue.
1: Oh, yeah.
5: Yeah, that's my man. You got to be in the right headspace, though.
1: Ryder likes to cast a wide net with her with her art.
5: Yeah.
1: My gosh. From Star Trek to David Lynch, that's a pretty good move right there.
5: Uh-huh.
1: Fletcher, you're number two.
4: I'm going to go from Gene Hackman to Corey Haim, if you can imagine that stretch.
1: Okay. Wow.
4: Keep in mind, I was 13 years old in 1986, so these are the movies that I watched when I was 13, and my number two is Lucas. It was a coming-of-age dramedy. You had a socially awkward kid played by Corey Haim, who's trying to win the affections of Maggie. I don't remember who played her, but she has caught the eye of Charlie Sheen, the captain of the football team.
1: Right.
4: But Charlie Sheen, the captain of the football team, is not your typical captain. He also stands up for Corey Haim when he gets bullied. He's the good guy captain of the football team.
1: Okay.
4: And trying to woo Maggie, who's Corey Haim's trying to get her to leave Charlie Sheen. Not going to happen. But he decides he's a puny little runt, and he decides to join the football team. And in hijinks ensue, but it's mostly drama, but some comedy as well.
1: Charlie Sheen as the good guy quarterback who sticks up for a kid against a bully is proof that the man can act.
5: Yeah, there we go.
4: Yeah, it's about as much a stretch from himself.
1: That's what I'm saying.
4: Yeah.
1: Don't tell me he can't act.
4: Yeah.
1: Andrew Schengen, you're number two.
2: Number two, I think just like Star Trek, this has been on cable all the time when I was growing up. Big Trouble in Little China.
1: Oh, fantastic.
2: Love that movie so much. It was I remember seeing this on cable. This is like one of the movies where you would see it on cable and then you would actually rent it on VHS and be like, what movie did I watch before? Like, why did they take so much out of this movie?
1: Yes.
5: Uh-huh.
1: Really, really good. Kurt Russell. And who's the female lead is,
2: My God. I don't even, shoot.
1: Oh, it's driving me crazy. Who's the cast on this bad boy?
2: I only remember Russell.
1: Great movie.
5: Kim Cattrall.
1: Thank you, the young Kim Cattrall. Long before anyone had ever heard of Samantha. That's right. Such a good movie. Really fun.
2: Mm-hmm.
1: My number two, got to go Hannah and Her Sisters. At a time when Woody Allen was truly making wonderful movies, this one's as good as any, which is a pretty high bar.
5: Yeah.
1: The story of three New York City sisters, Mia Farrow, Diane Wiest, and Barbara Hershey, and their various love lives, and Woody Allen is in and out of two of their lives, and then Michael Caine, again, is in this movie and did win the Oscar for Best Supporting Actor. And it's a very warm, loving, wonderful, non-Woody-esque film. Just hilarious and heartwarming in all the right ways. Hannah and Her Sisters, it does not age at all. I mean, if you watched it now for the first time, you would be, I can't believe how good this movie is. truly top-notch stuff.
5: Noted.
1: From a real weirdo.
5: Yeah.
4: He really was a weirdo.
1: I mean, make no mistake, I'm not interested in seeing anything he does now, but when the guy was making those older movies, good Lord.
5: Yeah.
1: On a tear in the 80s. 1 year, by the way. Just look up his filmography. It's kind of like, wait, what? 1 a year for years and years and years. Ryder, your number one movie of 1986.
5: Yes. It's like the gooey center between the Star Trek IV and the Blue Velvet. It is Stand By Me. Rob Reiner, great one.
1: The Nougat.
5: Yes.
1: That's
5: yes,
1: what it is.
5: I like it.
4: It's got caramel, too, for sure.
1: Man.
2: It is one of Stephen King's, like, greatest adaptations of a movie. Yes. Oh, my God.
5: Oh,
2: that's
5: for sure.
2: Such a great movie.
5: Yeah.
1: It's undeniable. At no point in time does it ever, no matter how old I've ever been when it's on, I never had that moment of, it didn't age well, or I don't care anymore, or I'm in a different place. It just completely start to finish works.
5: Oh, yeah.
1: It's darn near perfect. And I don't know what part isn't. I'm just saying nothing can be, but it's real close.
4: My number one, I was 13 at the time, was the biggest thing from the year. You talked about it just a second ago. It's this.
1: There we go.
4: Yeah. It's the low-hanging fruit. It's the lowest common denominator, but it's also sums up 1986. I mean, it doesn't get any better if you're a 13-year-old kid in 1986 than Top Gun.
5: Yeah.
1: Ooh, memorable year for... I turned 21 that year, so, I mean, 1986 sticks out pretty strongly in my mind. And, yeah, you couldn't... look, man, when Top Gun was in theaters, you know who was in the lobby of those movie theaters all across America? Navy recruiters. I'm not kidding.
2: Really?
4: Oh, yeah, yeah.
1: I'm not kidding.
4: Oh, yeah.
1: Walked into the Bowling Green, Kentucky Monsterplex to see this stupid thing, and there's a whole recruitment stand set up. And when the movie ended, those guys were not alone.
5: Oh, really?
1: Oh,
5: man.
1: Big time.
5: Yeah. Okay.
1: Yeah. The power of Jerry Bruckheimer.
5: I suppose
4: that. Yeah, it was him, yeah.
1: Filling all those roles for the guys in the aircraft carriers who get nowhere near the planes.
4: Released May 16th of the year. I say every year, May 16th, you pour one out for Goose.
1: Wow. Good old Goose. By the way, that guy, Anthony Edwards.
5: Yeah.
4: What a career.
1: What a career.
2: Right?
1: For a guy that's like not a star, what a star run he's had forever.
4: Yeah.
1: Still shows up and it's like, there's that guy.
4: Mm-hmm. Yeah.
1: He's good in everything.
4: You could call like maybe the greatest under the radar career of all time, perhaps.
1: The guy that everybody thinks, see, I think I know that guy. I'd have a beer with him.
2: Mm-hmm.
1: That's him.
2: That two snap, like, what's that guy?
1: That's it. That's it.
5: Yeah.
1: Andrew Schengen is a guy that we'll have a beer with. Literally, he brought a six pack in because he's just that cool.
2: Yep.
1: However, this is now your number one.
2: This is my number one.
1: And the way we think of you and talk about you behind your back once you leave, a lot is riding on this decision.
2: This is actually the first movie I have seen in a theater.
5: Oh boy.
2: I was so excited about this. And it traumatized me.
4: You were four.
2: I was four.
4: Was it Platoon?
2: No. I imagine if my parents were in Platoon. No. Transformers the movie.
1: Wow.
2: Transformers the movie.
1: Yeah.
2: The actual cartoon that came out. I love the Transformers. In the first 10 minutes, everybody dies. Everybody dies. They in brutal fashion. If you watch this the first time, like Megatron shoots Optimus Prime in the chest, and then they like take him to somewhere, and he gives his like final speech, and then he like fades to gray in there.
5: Oh,
1: really?
2: Traumatized me as a child.
1: Yeah, it did.
2: Ugh.
5: Damn.
4: You've never recovered.
1: I know we just met, but this really explains a lot.
2: Yes, it does.
1: Yeah,
2: this is why
1: wow.
2: I have the mental health show on October 4th. He's like, if you're my age and you watch Transformers as a kid, it's like, you need to have
4: some... That's why you sold all your Transformer toys at mom's next garage sale.
1: I had no idea. Everyone's dead. That's where MacGruber got the idea. Spoiler alert. I laughed really hard MacGruber. My God.
2: When they get everybody in the van and the van blasts.
1: Oh, my God. That is incredible. All right. My number one, from a couple of like critics darlings, I'm going right to the apex. For me, the Top Gun of 86 to me was Aliens. Right on the short list of sequels that are better than the original. If you like the Alien better, I'm okay with that because that is also a great movie. But this is an entirely different movie. Different director James Cameron came on board and said, okay, I'm just going to pour gas on everything that was cool about the first one. The final hour of Aliens is as exhilarating as any 60 minutes of any movie you will ever ever see. Once the momentum starts, man, it will not back down. Aliens does not... It is a total, back in the days of flipping channels, if I was flipping channels and it was on, it was like, oh, crap, I'm not moving till this movie ends. And Aliens, of course, gave us one of the most iconic lines in cinema history.
4: What?
0: You always were an asshole, Gorman.
1: That's right. Always was, always will be, baby.
2: It's game over, man. It's game over.
1: No, man. You gotta. No, someone's calling Gorman an a-hole. That's the one that's gonna jump out to mind for me.
4: Pardon my ignorance. Is that the one where the thing comes out of the tummy, or is that Alien?
1: Tummy.
4: Out of the stomach.
1: Out of the chest.
4: Chest.
1: What rips right through that. That's the first one.
4: Yeah. That's the first one.
1: Yeah. Andrew Schengen.
4: Gone back.
1: Andrew Schengen. Okay. Nobody's Okay. The Comedy Showcase for Mental Health. That is a week from tonight, October 1st at Laugh Camp with a bunch of other great comics. Good to see you, brother. Thanks for coming in.
2: Good to see you, too.
1: Yeah, you're welcome anytime.
2: All right. Thank you.
1: We got a little bit of time left. Just enough for the last word.
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10: Here's a big question about a small device. Is your phone helping you build a meaningful life, or quietly getting in the way? Social scientist Arthur Brooks, who wrote a book on exactly this, says the phone itself isn't the enemy. The trouble starts when we use our phones to escape the very things that give life meaning. Deep relationships, creativity, even a little healthy boredom. And that boredom matters more than you'd think. It's when your mind wanders, daydreams, and stumbles onto your best ideas. So Brooks offers three simple rules he says will change your life. Number one, don't pick up your phone for the first hour after you wake up. Two, put it away at meals. That time belongs to the people you're with. Three, set it aside for the last hour before bedtime. Try doing that for a week and see if it changes how you feel. I'm Dr. Sanjay Gupta, helping you live a better life.
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22: 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We've made some changes here at 92 KQRS, and I'm one of them. Hey, it's Paul Fletcher, and I care about Minnesota, and I care about music. With me, you'll get both of plenty of them on 92 KQRS. We've made some changes here at 92 KQRS, and I'm one of them. Hey, it's Paul Fletcher, and I care about Minnesota, and I care about music. With me, you'll get both of plenty of them on 92 KQRS.
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0: Gorman in the Morning, Minnesota's 92 KQRS. Today's last word. On this day in 1896, born in St. Paul, Minnesota, Francis Scott Key Fitzgerald.
1: Ah.
0: F. Scott Fitzgerald's full name, Francis Scott Key Fitzgerald, because he's a distant relative of the Francis Scott Key, who put some lyrics together that we know as the national anthem. A couple of lines from the wondrous writings of F. Scott Fitzgerald. That is part of the beauty of all literature. You discover that your longings are universal longings, that you're not lonely and isolated from anyone, that you belong. And then, arguably his most famous line, I would think, show me a hero and I will write you a tragedy.
2: Oh,
0: oh boy.
2: Yeah, nailed it.
0: Tomorrow on the show, Roland Orzabal. From Tears for Fears.
1: Mm-hmm. Wow, everybody wants to rule the world.
0: That's right. He included. We're going to be giving away Sex Pistols tickets. Fletcher, what's coming up right now?
1: Commercial free just after 11:45. Talk Talk Queen going to get us into the 10 o'clock hour. And then I got a song coming up. I thought I would quiz you and see if you could figure out what song it is.
0: Lay it on me.
1: Won the first MTV Video Music Award for the best postmodern
0: Cars,
1: video.
0: You might think.
1: No, best postmodern video without a single member of the band in the video itself.
0: Oh, okay. Won the best. I have no idea.
1: Okay. Lyrics were personal as the writer's father was an Army helicopter pilot in Vietnam.
0: Rooster, Alice in Chains. Mm.
1: Last clue.
0: Okay.
1: It's not about the soda.
0: It's not about the soda? I'm clueless.
1: Orange Crush.
0: Orange. Gotcha. Hey, that's REM. All right.
1: Yeah, that's coming up too.
0: Keep it right here, Minnesota's 92 KQRS.

Minnesota's 92 KQRS. Hey, Paul Fletcher, happy Thursday. Going to try to keep things rolling along the best that I can. Hey, you know where then is more now than ever? It's in now then. Now then. Then now. Now then. Then now. Now then. Then. You get it.

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7: 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Hey, it's Paul Fletcher, and I care about Minnesota, and I care about music. 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Hey, it's Paul Fletcher, and I care about Minnesota, and I care about music. 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
20: REM's Orange Crush, the police coming up after KQ Weather from North State Mechanical Heating and Air. Your neighbor that knows heating and air. Looks like we could get some rain this afternoon, otherwise cloudy, high of 65, currently at 57, and that'll be our low tonight as well.
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I feel it's one of their best. That's my two cents. REM's Orange Crush, 92 KQRS. Paul Fletcher. Luther Westside Volkswagen Talk and Text Line. You know we've got a new number, right? 651-422-ROCK. 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Imagine Theaters, Willow Creek with Gordon and the Morning Crew. 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By the way, the first 10 people to check in that day, tomorrow night, going to get themselves a free t-shirt. We did a collab with Soda Stick. It's really, really cool. You're going to want to get there early.

I know it's only Thursday, but just a heads up, eastbound 94 going to close between Highway 55 and 394 tomorrow night, 10 o'clock. And that'll be go through Monday at 5 a.m. Bridge repairs happening. Yes, whenever there's not snow on the ground, it is the season of construction.

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11: 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Hey, it's Paul Fletcher, and I care about Minnesota, and I care about music. 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Hey, it's Paul Fletcher, and I care about Minnesota, and I care about music. 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Hey, it's Paul Fletcher. 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

Good times were had this morning. 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But being we're doing that tomorrow night, we decided to rank the top three movies from 1986 for Rank You Very Much. So if you missed it, go back and get it anywhere you get a podcast. Just search Gorman in the Morning. We had Andrew Shingen in to play along with us. It was good times. And we talked to Sam Ekstrom about the Vikings. It was a good morning all in all. Go find it from Devani's Pizza and Hot Hoagies.

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Man, Anoka County. You guys are very forward-thinking. Linwood is apparently the final functioning township left in Anoka County. Linwood. Township's a thing of the past up there, I guess. Well, I hope you're doing well, Linwood. We appreciate you listening to 92 KQRS. I'm Paul Fletcher. I got the Rolling Stones next by request for Dave.

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7: 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Hey, it's Paul Fletcher. We're so proud of what we've built here at 92 KQRS, a complete rock destination built specifically for Minnesota, which just means we'll still sound great when it's 30 below, I guess. Hey, it's Paul Fletcher. We're so proud of what we've built here at 92 KQRS, a complete rock destination built specifically for Minnesota, which just means we'll still sound great when it's 30 below, I guess. Hey, it's Paul Fletcher. We're so proud of what we've built here at 92 KQRS, a complete rock destination built specifically for Minnesota, which just means we'll still sound great when it's 30 below, I guess. We've made some changes here at 92 KQRS, and I'm one of them. Hey, it's Paul Fletcher, and I care about Minnesota, and I care about music. With me, you'll get both of plenty of them on 92 KQRS. We've made some changes here at 92 KQRS, and I'm one of them. Hey, it's Paul Fletcher, and I care about Minnesota, and I care about music. 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
22: 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We're at 59 right now, heading to a high of 65. Cloudy, maybe a little rain this afternoon. Cloudy tonight, low of 57.
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Minnesota's 92 KQRS. Here we are, Thread the Needle. That is Thursday, my friends. I'm Paul Fletcher. Up next, requested Amy Winehouse from the Luther Westside Volkswagen Talk and Text Line. 651-422-ROCK. Yeah, it's new. New number, 651-422-ROCK. All right, I'm going to get out of ACDC's way and let them do their thing.

no, no, Amy Winehouse. Minnesota's 92, KQRS, and Paul Fletcher. Yes, yes, yes to a four-day, three-night, all-inclusive trip for four, including airfare, to Mexico. 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

0: It's Lisa Miller with the KQ Rock Review for Thursday, September 24th. On this day in 1991, Nirvana released their album, Nevermind. It changed the music landscape. By January of 92, it was selling 300,000 copies a week. It was also the first album to feature Dave Grohl on drums. Kurt Cobain had a rough start. He grew up in Aberdeen, Washington. He got his first guitar at age 15, so all this massive success took only 9 years. He was 24 when Nevermind exploded onto the music scene. Pretty wild story how he got his first guitar.
1: My mother had just gotten married. This was in the first year of her marriage. My stepfather went out on her, and she got so irate that she took all my stepfather's guns, various guns, pistols and rifles and stuff, walked down to the river and threw them in. And then I hired this kid to fish a couple of them out, and I sold them, and then I got my first guitar.
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14: 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Hey, it's Paul Fletcher, and I care about Minnesota, and I care about music. 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Hey, it's Paul Fletcher, and I care about Minnesota, and I care about music. 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Hey, it's Paul Fletcher, and I care about Minnesota, and I care about music. 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

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I'm Paul Fletcher. 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Judge a battle of the bands. It's always eluded me. I get to do that this weekend. Saturday, if you're going to be up that way, or if you're thinking about going that way, or you want to go that way, Grand Casino Hinkley is where we'll be. Rival House, a battle of the bands that's going on from 8 to 10. There's other stuff as well. There's a silent DJ from 4 to 7, pub crawl from 5 to 8, all at Grand Casino Hinkley. Going to be good times. 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

pretty unbelievable milestone. I don't think it's been matched by any band ever. That band right there, U2, celebrating 50 years as a band tomorrow. They met, got together when they were 15 and 16 years old. The same four members for 50 years. That's unreal. KQ Weather, quick look from North State Mechanical Heating and Air, your neighbor that knows heating and air. A mix of sun and clouds today, or scattered cloudiness, maybe some scattered showers happening where you're at right now. We're at 63.

Commercial Free KQ happening right now. I'm Paul Fletcher. I've got a song coming up next from Pink Floyd that I wouldn't necessarily say is heart-wrenching. I'd say it's more comforting. But this one definitely is heart-wrenching, especially knowing that the writer, Michael Hutchence of NXS, this song was played at his funeral. His vulnerable, emotive vocal in that setting.

Pink Floyd is on Minnesota's 92 KQRS. 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I'm Paul Fletcher. 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It's a really cool exclusive t-shirt designed for this event. So I'll be one of the first 10 to get there.

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Because you said it's your time. Because you said, here we are now. Entertain us. This is 92 KQRS.

Minnesota's 92 KQRS. We are still commercial free, if you can believe that. I'm Paul Fletcher. And you know, Anoka, this time of year is just sitting around, like, twisting their mustache, getting ready for Halloween, getting ready to shine. Anoka's getting ready to shine, is what they're getting ready to do. Billy Idol's next.

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10: 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I'll just have to go show it to this idiot because he's driving me crazy. 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
10: 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Hey, it's Steve Gorman, and you can catch Gorman in the Morning with Fletcher and Ryder every day for moments like this. And in the middle of the men's room, they had a fountain to wash your hands. And the way it was set up, it was you would step up to a circular fountain, and there was a ring on the floor. You activated the water. There was, you know, foot pedals.
11: The pedal. We had one at my elementary school.
10: 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And me, as a seventh grader, I had never seen that particular piece of plumbing before. I thought it was a urinal. I stepped up and peed into the place you're supposed to wash your hands. And no one stopped me.
11: 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So he came up, pushed the thing, you're peeing, and then the water starts coming out?
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10: No, it definitely clicked, but I was midstream. 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I didn't wash my hands. I just zipped up and got out of there. 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
26: 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Scattered showers throughout the rest of the afternoon. Cloudy tonight, low of 57. Our high is only 65, and I think we're at like 64 already.
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Oh, man, hockey season is coming. You can smell it in the air. You can see it on the leaves. They're changing. Hockey's coming, the men and the women. I'm going to play the Minnesota Frost goal song.

brilliance from Space Hog. That's In the Meantime on Minnesota's 92 KQR. Yes, thanks for hanging. I appreciate your ears. My name is Paul Fletcher. Would you like to get away this winter? How about a four-day, three-night, all-inclusive trip for four, including airfare, to your choice of 16 Dreams resorts throughout Mexico? Woo! I mean, toes in the sand? Are you more Mai Tai or Pina Colada? I'm more Pina Colada. 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

0: Gorman in the Morning with Fletcher and Ryder.
1: Robert Smith, who joins us on Gorman in the Morning. Robert Smith, last question. Best Vikings running back in the 90s.
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5: On God. 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

Hey, it's Paul Fletcher. So here's what I see in a recording studio. I see the role of the producer being basically a babysitter. Your job is to keep everybody on task and get the best out of them. And when I look at the Beastie Boys, I see a bunch of guys who are probably capable of acting like children at times. And when the two came together, we got this. There were theories over the years that the song is about, like, targeted the media or religion, but it's actually targeted at their venting frustration of the producer, Mario. He had lost his temper, screamed at them to finish anything. They wrote the lyrics on the spot for Sabbath.

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Hey, Golden Valley, I'm Paul Fletcher, and when I hear this song from Soundgarden, I think of my early days in radio. This song was out before I got into radio, but this song still reminds me of those early days. In Golden Valley, actually, working for KQRS, and at the time, 93.7 The Edge. 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
21: I got Bush, Simple Minds. After a quick look at KQ weather from North State Mechanical Heating and Air, your neighbor that knows heating and air. Cloudy skies, some scattered showers throughout the rest of the day. We're currently at 64, getting to a low of 57 tonight. Tomorrow, cloudy in the morning, then a mix of sun and clouds. High of 70 tomorrow.
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0: 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I'm Paul Fletcher. 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

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Gorman in the Morning. 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

Okay, that's enough for me. Tomorrow's Friday. Get excited about that. I'll be back at 6 a.m. Gorman in the Morning. I'm Paul Fletcher. And I'll leave now. How can your afternoon not be awesome with Jade, though? She's next. Breaking KQ at 6. See you. Bye.

Gonna get you one way or another here on Minnesota's 92 KQRS. Thanks for listening. It's Jay taking on over from Fletcher. He's out the door. But if you're looking for something fun to do this weekend, there's plenty going on. I mean, Fletcher and the rest of Gorman in the morning, they're going to be out at watching Ferris Bueller's Day Off tomorrow night. You can head out with them and enjoy the movie. Otherwise, you know, it's Oktoberfest everywhere. And there's even a pickle festival this weekend in Becker, or at least near Becker, Minnesota. So plenty to do this weekend. This hour on this nearly Friday, we'll listen to, let's see here, some Matchbox 20. I've got Gary Clark Jr., REM on the way, and Tears for Fears for you right now on KQRS.

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17: 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Cloudy, maybe some rain. Throughout the rest of the evening. Lows overnight in the upper 50s. Tomorrow's going to be a cloudy day as well. Just kind of a gray, rainy weekend ahead of us. Right now it's cloudy with a chance of rain. 67 in the Twin Cities. 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

Coming together, if that's what you want to do, you can hang out with Gorman in the morning. The whole crew is going to the movies. Yeah, they got a couple of these coming up, including tomorrow night. You can go hang out with them, watch Ferris Bueller's Day Off, fantastic movie. It's all kicking off at 7 o'clock at Imagine Willow Creek Theaters in Plymouth. You can pick up your free pass at 92kqrs.com. You can find some details there as well. It's Jade. You're listening to 92kqrs. And it was the end of the world for REM fans today back in 2011 when the band officially announced they quit. They were done. It was over. Here they are right now.

DMB. You're listening to it on Minnesota's 92 KQRS. I was just reading a story the other day about somebody finding Bob Dylan's old handwritten lyrics out at his farm here in Minnesota, and now they're going to be auctioned off. Pretty rare find. If you're looking, you know, if you've got like some money to drop, because I'm guessing they're going to go for a pretty penny. Dylan for you right now. Keeping it local on KQRS.

0: It's Lisa Miller with the KQ Rock Review for Thursday, September 24th. On this day in 1991, Nirvana released her album, Nevermind. It changed the music landscape. By January of 92, it was selling 300,000 copies a week. It was also the first album to feature Dave Grohl on drums. Kurt Cobain had a rough start. He grew up in Aberdeen, Washington. He got his first guitar at age 15, so all this massive success took only 9 years. He was 24 when Nevermind exploded onto the music scene. Pretty wild story how he got his first guitar.
1: My mother had just gotten married. This was in the first year of her marriage. My stepfather went out on her, and she got so irate that she took all of my stepfather's guns, various guns, pistols and rifles and stuff, walked down to the river and threw them in. And then I hired this kid to fish a couple of them out, and I sold them, and then I got my first guitar.
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14: 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We've made some changes here at 92 KQRS, and I'm one of them. 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

Just an absolute icon. Love that one. Little Red Corvette. Hopefully you're digging it too. Little Prince on 92KQRS. And I'm going to push the button, which means we get an hour of commercial.

Beck. He's got a new album out. It is so good. If you like him doing maybe not that sort of indie arty stuff that we were just listening to with Loser in the 90s, but sort of like his Sea Change era where he was winning all the Grammys. It's this Americana, like, dusty backroads sound. It is so, so good. Yeah, and it kind of makes sense. Like, his whole life is different right now. He's getting a divorce. He left Scientology, probably questioning a lot of things, and it definitely comes out in that new album. You can find my most recent thoughts on it over at 92kqrs.com. Just find my music you should know. And we'll listen to Soul Asylum Men at Work, keeping it commercial-free with your Daily Bowie on KQ. This one going out to Carver.

Jade keeping it commercial free for you until around 5 o'clock on KQ. And New Kings of Leon, right around the corner. Yeah, they're coming back November. And they said they're going back to their early sound. It's going to be kind of raw, maybe a little rootsy. This is what they were sounding like back in 08. It's on KQRS.

When I say Dolly Parton and U2, what comes to mind? For me, absolutely nothing. There was a definite blank space in my head until I read today that on U2's new album, Carnival de Luz, they're going to feature her final recording. Yeah, I'm so curious as to what that sounds like. I mean, it makes sense in theory. I just can't even imagine. I can't imagine the sound. We'll have to wait until the album comes out November 13th. It's Jade, and you are in the middle of your commercial-free hour on 92KQRS. It's all thanks to Aquarius Home Services that we're listening to the Black Crowes commercial-free.

Red Hot Chili Peppers for you on Minnesota's 92 KQRS, commercial free. So, never mind. That's the album that Nirvana got, you know, put on the map, changed the trajectory of musical taste in the early 90s. But the sound that people associate with the grunge scene, now that was way more apparent on their second album, In Utero, which, by the way, they recorded in Cannon Falls, Minnesota. So you can kind of see if you can, you know, pick out the Minnesotan-ness of this song right here off that second album of theirs on KQRS.

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Cloudy, kind of rainy day, lows overnight in the upper 50s. It's going to be a cloudy, gray weekend starting tomorrow. Looks like we'll see some rain on Saturday and Sunday. Right now, cloudy, chance.

don't speak. You don't have to say a word. I know exactly what song you want to hear next. Actually, I don't. If you have a song you want to hear, the only way I know is if you request it. I cannot, in fact, read your mind. So, Luther Westside Volkswagen, it's always open for you to talk and text into. 651-422-ROCK or 651-422-7625. I'd love to hear from you, especially if you're out in Maple Lake. Yeah, my Maple Lake peeps, thanks for listening. Thanks for checking in. It's Fleetwood Mac for you right now on KQRS. 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

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You're listening to Heart on 92KQRS with Jade. 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
8: Hey, it's Steve Gorman, and you can catch Gorman in the Morning with Fletcher and Ryder every day for moments like this. And in the middle of the men's room, they had a fountain to wash your hands, and the way it was set up, it was you would step up to a circular fountain, and there was a ring on the floor. You activated the water. There was the pedal.
10: We had one at my elementary school.
8: Okay, you would then stick your hands under, and the water would come out. And me, as a seventh grader, I had never seen that particular piece of plumbing before. I thought it was a urinal. I stepped up and peed into the place you're supposed to wash your hands. And no one stopped me.
10: When you pushed that foot pedal, the entire water fountain. So he came up, pushed the thing, you're peeing, and then the water starts coming out?
8: Yeah.
10: Is that when it clicked with you, or was it later?
8: No, it definitely clicked, but I was midstream. I was like, I'm just going to get out of here and run away. And that's what I did. I didn't wash my hands. I just zipped up and got out of there. Gorman in the Morning with Fletcher and Ryder. 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Hey, it's Steve Gorman, and you can catch Gorman in the Morning with Fletcher and Ryder every day for moments like this. And in the middle of the men's room, they had a fountain to wash your hands. And the way it was set up, it was you would step up to a circular fountain, and there was a ring on the floor. You activated the water. There was, you know,
10: The pedal. We had one at my elementary school.
8: Okay, you would then stick your hands under, and the water would come out. And me, as a seventh grader, I had never seen that particular piece of plumbing before. I thought it was a urinal. I stepped up and peed into the place you're supposed to wash your hands. And no one stopped me.
10: When you pushed that foot pedal, the entire water fountain. So he came up, pushed the thing, you're peeing, and then the water starts coming out?
8: Yeah.
10: Is that when it clicked with you, or was it later?
8: No. It definitely clicked, but I was midstream. I was like, I'm just going to get out of here and run away. And that's what I did. I didn't wash my hands. I just zipped up and got out of there. 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
21: 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It's cloudy, light rain showers on and off throughout the rest of the evening. Lows overnight in the upper 50s. It's going to be a cloudy day for Friday, and

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You can find all the details right now at 92kqrs.com. And then just keep listening. Starting September 28th, we're going to be giving away a trip every single day of the work week. The car's on the way. Arctic Monkeys right now on KQ.

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And Breaking KQ, that's starting up in just a couple of minutes. 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I always post it up there. But tonight, you know, it's the day that Nirvana released Nevermind and would kind of change the sound of music in general, especially, you know, what was charting. And so let's go back to 1991. What did it sound like? Was Nevermind an outlier, or was it something that was kind of bubbling up in the scene already? We'll take a look at the year 1991, starting at 6 o'clock. Right now, it's Joan Osborne, 490s on KQ.

going out to Isanti breaking KQRS tonight as we focus in on the sounds of 1991. So that's when Blur released their debut record, Leisure, which we were just listening to the song There's No Other Way, and really introduced their Britpop sound, bringing back another wave of Britpop to the United States and really to the world. But it was really the big year of Nirvana changing the sound, changing the trajectory of music with Nevermind. Their second album came onto the scene and, you know, we were never the same. So looking back at 35 years of Nevermind and its impact by listening to the sounds of 1991 all hour long, breaking KQRS with Nirvana off of that second album. There's Nevermind. It's, of course, first one you heard. It Smells Like Teen Spirit, breaking KQRS.

0: You're in the thick of Breaking KQ. Rarities, live, demos. Who even knows what else Jade will find? I mean, have you seen our giant room of music? Hang on a second, let me open the door here. Yeah. Hello?
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8: Hey, it's Steve Gorman, and you can catch Gorman in the Morning with Fletcher and Ryder every day for moments like this. And in the middle of the men's room, they had a fountain to wash your hands. And the way it was set up, it was you would step up to a circular fountain, and there was a ring on the floor. You activated the water. There was, you know, foot
9: the
8: pedals.
9: Pedal, yes. The pedal. We had one at my elementary school.
8: Okay, you would then stick your hands under, and the water would come out. And me, as a seventh grader, I had never seen that particular piece of plumbing before. I thought it was a urinal. I stepped up and peed into the place you're supposed to wash your hands. 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
19: We'll get back to breaking things in a minute, but checking in on your KQRS weather, sponsored by North State Mechanical Heating and Air, your neighbor that knows heating and air. Well, some light rain on and off throughout the afternoon and evening. Looks like that'll taper out later on tonight, but it'll still be pretty cloudy. Lows overnight in the upper 50s, and then a cloudy Friday with the rainy gray weekend ahead of us. Right now, cloudy, a chance of rain. It's 65 in the Twin Cities.
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One of the loudest, most reverb-heavy bands out there, My Bloody Valentine, put out Loveless, their second album, in 1991. That's what we're listening to all hour long for Breaking KQRS tonight. And another band that released an album in 91, Primal Scream, Screamadelica, their third album from the Scottish band. It's moving on up, helping us celebrate 1991.

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12: 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I didn't wash my hands. 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

The sounds of the alt scene in 1991. Some more Scottish music for you. That's Teenage Fan Club, What You Do to Me off of Bandwagoness, which was their debut record they released in 91. This was the very day back in 1991, 35 years ago today, when Nirvana dropped Nevermind on the world and shook things up, changed the sound, or maybe was just part of the sound that was already drifting in. Gave you a sample of the year 1991 all hour long. I've got one more song to bring you. Chris Nelson, he's going to walk in the door, bring you music from, you know, every year. Plus, he's got Journey tickets and some tickets for you to go check out a battle of the bands at Grand Casino. And, of course, his 5 at 10, looking back at the best songs today in music history. Sorry, Chris, I stole a bunch of them. It's Jade, as always. Stay sweet, keep it loud. We'll do it again tomorrow when it's Friday.